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0: Welcome on back. BetMGM tonight, Westwood One Sports. I'm Pat Boyle. Phone number to join the show, 310-840-4910. That's 310-840-4910. We'll get to your phone calls here in just a couple of minutes. Texting back and forth with our guy Sean Marash. He was maybe going to come on the show tonight, but he says he's got a 101-degree fever. And the combination of that, losing his quarterback and still being confused as to why Jets Twitter mob is mad at him, is a terrible cocktail. I mean, come on. He can't be serious. He cannot be. We don't have time to get into that. Just if you know Sean from when we used to do the Sunday morning show, and you know how much of a Giants fan he is, and at times how much of a, I won't say troll, but how easily he can get under other fan bases' skins, especially the Jets. And he put out a certain video a couple of years ago, the night of the Rodgers torn Achilles, where he's eating a wing and kind of gives a, oh no, like a, you know, kind of like a, I wouldn't even say a troll face. But anyway, now that Jackson Dart is hurt, all of Jets Twitter is coming after our guy Sean. So yeah, he's got a fever, and he's got the Pitchfork Emporium coming after him. 310-840-4910. Lee says bad instrumental in all caps. So that was, we gotta hold on to what we got. It doesn't make a difference if we make it or not. We're halfway there. Why was that bad instrumental? I don't know. Is that something? Is that Lee pouring salt on my wounds as a Giants fan?
1: No.
0: I don't know.
1: No, it just felt like the drop wasn't where I wanted it to be. Not a bad song.
0: Oh, okay.
1: I just think it was a bad instrumental. Bad job by me.
0: Okay. Lee, well, you normally hit the post, brother, so we appreciate the attention to detail. That's why you're one of the best in the biz, my man. 410-840-4910. All right, before we get to your phone calls, I wanted to get this in yesterday, and I'm going to bring it up now here. Look, obviously the Steelers' loss on Sunday was an atrocity. The offense looked completely broken. Troy Fatanu, the left tackle, he was a sieve. He was a turnstile, and the Patriots, just like every other team that played on opening night or the night after that, the Seahawks, the Patriots, the Rams, and the 49ers all destroyed their opponents. Like, I think they all won by at least 20 points. So a nice little extended mini bye coming off the first game of the season worked wonders for the New England Patriots. And it was their home opener. And again, I didn't expect Drake May to be as bad as he was in that fourth quarter. And we know that he played really well against bad defenses last year. Not that the Steelers defense is bad, but again, it was just a combination of things. The Steelers couldn't run the football really at all. The Patriots got Travion Henderson back, and even without A.J. Brown, Rodgers, they couldn't get anything going. Nothing. Absolutely nothing going. A couple of three and outs. Boswell, who's normally reliable, misses a field goal. Then you get a couple of extended drives that gets you nothing. And then that one play where Rodgers basically audibles 17 different times, and the offensive line is looking back at him like, what the hell is going on? And then he fumbles the ball as he gets strip sacked 40 yards back. Just a calamity of errors for the Steelers. And honestly, if there's a person to point the finger at, X's and O's wise, it's DK Metcalf. I mean, my God, was he terrible. How many footballs is he going to drop? How many footballs is DK Metcalf going to drop? He's been targeted 19 times through two games. He's got 8 catches for 67 yards. And you could say, and again, I'm sure the tape, half of that, there probably have been some bad throws by Rodgers. There's probably some times where they're just not on the same page. But there have been plenty of times where DK Metcalf can't catch the football. Or he's not in the right position to catch the football. And I'm somebody that defended DK Metcalf. And I saw somebody post on Twitter my God, Steelers fans owe George Pickens an apology. I don't know about that. I don't know if I'd go that far. I mean, he had a great year last year with the Dallas Cowboys, and then in the biggest game of the season, basically showed up and looked completely disinterested in running routes. So I don't know if you owe George Pickens an apology, but DK Metcalf hasn't been much better in his year and a half so far in Pittsburgh. And I defended DK Metcalf going into the season. There's no more defending him. It's indefensible. You want to make excuses?
2: 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Any publication, reproduction, retransmission, or other use of the descriptions or other accounts of this game without the express written consent of the Las Vegas Aviators is prohibited.
3: Las Vegas Aviators Baseball is on the air. Target is locked.
4: 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And now, let's go out to the ballpark. Here's 2024 Nevada Broadcaster of the Year, Matt Neverett.
5: Actually, this is Russ Langer with you from Las Vegas Ballpark, where tonight the Las Vegas Aviators are taking on the Oklahoma City Comets. They are the LA Dodgers AAA team, and they are managed by Scott Hennessy as we speak. The Comets are being introduced, lining up along the third baseline. And in a moment, the Aviators will be introduced, lining up on the first baseline. The Aviators are looking to repeat. They won the championship last year, as many of you will recall. And then they were in the championship game, the AAA championship game against Jacksonville. Lost that one by a run, a heartbreaker. But tonight, the Aviators begin their quest to repeat after they won last year, sweeping the Tacoma Rainiers. So what's in store? Oklahoma City is a team that, well, just a few weeks ago looked like they weren't going to win. They were in fourth place, four games out of first. Sugarland was really in the driver's seat, and all of a sudden the Comets reeled off 14 straight wins. And next thing you know, they're in first place by five games. How do they do it? Well, I talked to Scott Hennessy, the manager, a little while ago, and he said, we just pitched really well. We got timely hitting, good defense. Of those 14 straight wins, seven of them, they held the opponents to two runs, one run, or zero runs. And that really tells as much of the story as anything you can imagine. It's a beautiful night here at Las Vegas Ballpark for game one of this best of three series as the Aviators look to go back-to-back and taking on Oklahoma City. The pitching matchup, left-hander Jackson Ferris, who is considered one of the top pitching prospects with the Dodger organization. He's only 22. His ERA for the season over 5, but a fellow who actually in the last few games has turned things around dramatically. In his most recent start, he didn't allow a hit until an infield hit in the 7th inning and struck out 13 batters. And so the Aviators figure to have their hands full with Jackson Ferris. Then again, Oklahoma City figures to have its hands full with 9-game winner Cade Morris, who since coming back from the A's has pitched two great ball games. And so that's what we've got to look forward to here this evening.
6: Yeah, Morris in a tune-up start last week, went 6-plus innings, no runs allowed. He has been outstanding in his two outings since being optioned back down, 6 or more innings on both occasions. He's given up a combined 8 hits, but he's spread them out with 8 strikeouts as well. And if you've seen him in the past, as we know, he is a bulldog on the mound. I think he is the perfect candidate and the perfect personality to start a Game 1 situation like this.
5: The Aviators and Oklahoma City with some disappointing news. The Aviators will be without the services of their slick fielding shortstop, Drew Swift, for this series if they win and play the Saturday AAA championship game against either Rochester or Memphis. Drew Swift might be available for that game, but he's not available here. Oklahoma City, the last time these two teams got together, Ryan Ward, and he did it last year too. He made mincemeat out of Las Vegas pitching, but he's gone. He was signed with the Chinichi Dragons over in Japan, so he's not going to be here. We'll see how it all plays out. And we'll get the thoughts from Las Vegas manager Fran Reardon. He's our pregame guest tonight. That conversation next, right after this.
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11: Visiting with Aviators manager Fran Reardon before tonight's game. It's a big night. Game one of the best of three PCL Championship Series. Aviators taking on the Dodgers AAA team. That's Oklahoma City. Fran, first of all, the trip to Sugar Land was interesting, 4 out of 6. What was your assessment of the team's play as a tune-up for this series?
12: Well, we won the series. We played pretty good baseball the entire series. We had a couple of offensive hiccups in there where they just threw the ball really well. But anytime you win 4 out of 6, that's a pretty good run.
11: It's been quite a while since the Aviators faced Oklahoma City. From what you know of this team, what do you expect from them? How do you profile them?
12: Well, they're a really good team. They got a great lineup. They have good starting pitching. They got a great bullpen. They play good defense. They run. They steal bases. They're very active on the bases. They're really, really just good team. When you look at all three aspects, pitching, defense, and hitting, and we got our hands full, but I got a lot of confidence in the group out there, and a lot of confidence that we're going to do some great things this series.
11: Team has played well the last few weeks. What's going to be the single biggest key to success in this one?
12: Well, like anything, starting pitching. Cade's got the first start tonight. He's got the experience. He had a great start last year in the PCL Championship against Tacoma, and his last two starts are arguably the best two starts that he's had with us. And starting pitching is always the key. And if we can play defense, if we can pick it up behind him, and he can be efficient and induce early contact, hopefully he can go deep in the game.
11: In Oklahoma City's 14-game win streak, 7 of those games, the opposition had 2, 1, or 0 runs. So it would seem like maybe getting some key hits obviously would be huge, especially here at home.
12: Yeah, we got to get on base. We got to play situational ball, whether it's small ball or hit and run or stealing bases. We have to get big two-out hits. We have to hit with runners in scoring position because this is a really tough pitching staff. You look at what they're able to do over the course of the year. They got some horses there, whether it's in the starting rotation or the bullpen, and we just have to grind out at bats. We have to be selective. We have to not chase, and if we can do that, we'll have plenty of base runners, and base runners are the key to it. You know, we want to get as many guys on as we possibly can, and if we can do that and combine that with some big hits and maybe some stolen bases, we're going to be just fine.
11: Have a great night tonight, Fran. Thanks a lot for the time, as always.
12: Oh, you got it, Russ. Have a good one.
11: Fran Reardon joining us on the pregame show. Matt Neverett will be back with the starting lineups. Game one of the 2026 PCL Championship Series. Aviators and the Dodgers AAA team Oklahoma City coming up right after this.
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A big thanks to manager Fran Reardon, the defending ECL Manager of the Year, leading the Aviators in their bid for a repeat. Would be the first team in almost 10 seasons to repeat as Pacific Coast League champs if they were able to do so. Las Vegas, the first half champions. OKC, champions of the second half. Who will win the PCL? Well, we got to play the games to find out. Best of three series starts tonight, and for the visiting OKC Comets, led by their skipper Scott Hennessy, Zach Erhard in right field, leading off atop the lineup, riding a 12-game hit streak into this one with a team-high 28 stolen bases. Erhard also scored a run in the last five games of last week's series at El Paso. Alec Thomas, the center fielder, batting out of the two-hole tonight for the Comets, with James Tibbs III, fittingly, not only batting third, but representing number three on the lineup card as well at first base. Tibbs, the leader in the Pacific Coast League with 30 home runs on the year, and I would say he's one of maybe two or three guys, a very short list for PCL MVPs, and James Tibbs III squarely in amongst that list. Ryan Fitzgerald hitting out of the cleanup spot and playing defensively at third base tonight. Fitzgerald on the year posted a really well-balanced schedule, 315 average, 16 homers, and 102 batted in. He is one of two players, along with Tibbs, on the roster with 100 or more RBIs. Mike Sirota making the start is the designated hitter, batting fifth. He's playing in just his third game with Oklahoma City, but in 108 games combined between three different levels in the Dodgers chain, he's 307 on the batting average with 17 homers and 62.

0: Fifth this evening with Brian Lavastida, fresh off a 5-game hitting streak. Lava will be catching and batting 6 tonight, 7 out of 15 in the series last week. 7 hits, the most of any Aviator. Jack Winkler at second base out of the 7-hole with Luke Mann, the left-hand batting third baseman, and new father hitting out of the 8-hole, Devin Taylor. After a really good week with the bat in Sugar Land last week, bats 9th, the left-hander out of Indiana University will be the designated hitter. Cade Morris looks for his 10th win of the year, 9-5 with a 4.08 ERA in 18 appearances. He's lasted through 97 innings, surrendering an opponent average against of 2.65. And he'll go against Jackson Ferris, who has been a world beater in September. In the 3 starts this month, he is 1-0 with a 0.95 ERA, 2 earned runs allowed in 19 innings, 28 strikeouts to 5 walks for Ferris in his 3 starts in the month. Morris versus Ferris, our starting pitching matchup. Here it's Game 1 of the Pacific Coast League Championship Series. Aviators looking to repeat in their first ever postseason matchup against Oklahoma City. We'll have first pitch both on radio and on television next from Las Vegas Ballpark.
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0: 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Cade Morris, the right-hander from Reno, makes the start in Game 1 of the 2026 Pacific Coast League Championship, coming off back-to-back 6-inning or longer outings since being optioned by the Parent A's, including a gem last week in Sugar Land, 6 shutout innings allowing 1 hit and spreading out 2 walks. Morris will go against the second-half champion OKC Comets, who led the PCL with 89 wins on the year. However, the Aviators with 87, a franchise record. Morris getting warmed up on the mound. The Aviators in their home whites with OKC in their alternate blue tops. And here to get us started on the play-by-play for Game 1 of the PCL Championship, it's Russ Langer.
15: And away we go. Cade Morris, the lithe right-hander, limbering up right now. Cade, with a K, stands at a very tall 6'3", 190 pounds. He's 24 years old from Turlock, California. The Mets drafted him originally, and he came over 2 years ago in a trade straight up for Paul Blackburn. Morris went to John H. Pittman High School in Turlock. And as Matt mentioned, he went collegiately to University of Nevada, Reno, and he played summer ball in the Cape Cod League. The Mets drafted him with a third-round pick in 2023. And then the Mets traded him straight across for Paul Blackburn July 30th of 2024. With the Aviators, he was 5-3 with a 4.45 ERA in his first 11 starts and ended up 9-5 with an ERA of just over 4. And Morris, one of the things that Fran Reardon mentioned on the pregame

0: show last year when the Aviators beat the Tacoma Rainiers in the PCL championship. Morris pitched one of those games and did a great job, so he's got a little experience on his side. Fastball outside, ball one, we're underway at 94 miles an hour. Zach Earhart, he's a speed demon. If he gets on base, look out. 28 steals, he's only been caught 11 times. Right-handed batter, open stance, deep in the box, takes a fastball outside again at 94, and it's 2-0. Zach Earhart at the plate. Earhart ended the year 291, 20 homers and the 28 steals, 93 RBIs, and an eye-popping 120 runs scored. The pitch misses, and it's ball three. Three fastballs, and it's 3-0 to the right-handed hitting Zach Earhart. Earhart is from Tampa, Florida. They got him in a trade with the Red Sox last year. The Dodgers did. It's 3-0. Alec Thomas waits on deck. Morris deals the 3-0, and that's a strike. Fastball in there at 93, 3-1. Nice crowd, and we're hoping for a nice crowd. You can't ask for better weather. This is the best weather we've had at Las Vegas Ballpark since probably May. Three balls and a strike to count. Earhart waiting in the 3-1 now. That fastball barely missed for ball four. That was really close, but it's ball four. Right away, the Aviators have to be concerned about Earhart because he can flat-out fly. That brings up Alec Thomas, the left-handed hitting center fielder. Speaking of umpires, there are four of them tonight. On the plate, Evan, that's E-V-I-N, Johnson. First base ump, Steven Rios, Jr. Denver Dangerfield, a second base ump over a third, Tom Fornarola. I had a chance to meet all four of those gentlemen before the game. The pitch, fastball, that's a strike, 0-1 at 93 to Alec Thomas. Thomas is one of the more experienced members of the Oklahoma City Comets. He's hitting 305 during the regular season, 11 homers and 51 batted in. And always a good, good hitter. Left-handed batter waiting. Earhart leads off first, held on by Joey Meneses. The pitch is driven down the left field line, slicing foul and out of play. So far, Cade Morris has pumped in seven pitches, all fastballs, and a count two. Alec Thomas with James Tibbs III on deck is 0-2. Morris has that sinking fastball. He's on when he gets ground balls. That two-seamer with some sink on it. 0-2 to count on Thomas and the pitch. That pitch is up and in at 93. Another fastball. 1-2 on Alec with a K. Thomas.
1: Morris has induced 14 double plays behind him this year. Nobody else on the current staff has more than six so far, so that tells you the extent of that sinker ball.
0: Thomas is from Chicago originally. He was Diamondbacks property. There's a bouncing ball foul at the first base. That is the first off-speed pitch out of the hand of Morris, 80 miles an hour. 1-2 is the count on Alec Thomas, left-handed batter. Thomas is 26. The Diamondbacks had him in the big leagues last year, and the Dodgers picked him up in a trade 2.5 months ago with the Diamondbacks. And here he is. Six lefties in the lineup for Oklahoma City, plus switch hitter Noah Miller. The pitch is down and away. Another off-speed pitch. That was the slider at 87. 2-2 to count to Alec Thomas. Earhart at first. Nobody out. Top of the first. Just the start of things. Best of three. First team to win two. Walks away with the PCL championship. There's the 2-2 now. Morris delivers. There's a ground ball to second. Right there is Winkler. To Hernandez for one. On to first. Double play. 4-6-3, and away we go. That's Cade Morris. He'll get the ground ball with that sinker ball. And he got it right there. It's a room service 4-6-3 double play ball. Two down for James Tibbs III. Valley Health System, defensive setup. Aviators with Joey Meneses at first, Jack Winkler at second, Daryl Hernandez at short, Luke Mann at third, Cole Kahn at left, Brian Buelvas in center, Jonathan Rodriguez in right, Brian Labastida catching for Cade Morris. Here's Tibbs. The pitch is outside, ball one, 1-0. What a year for James Tibbs. He'll get some votes for the MVP award. 287, 30 homers, 107 RBIs. Here's the 1-0 on the way from Morris. The left-hand hitting Tibbs swings and fouls that one off. And it's a 1-1 count. Fastball came in at 91. One ball and one strike on James Tibbs III. Tibbs among the league leaders in numerous categories this year as he waits on the 1-1 from Morris. Fastball. That's over the plate, but maybe a little low. A two-seamer came in at 94 that just missed low. For Tibbs, he finished second in home runs. He finished second in RBIs. He finished fourth in on-base percentage. Breaking ball in low, and the count is 3-1 to him now. He finished second in slugging percentage. He finished fourth in OPS, third in base hits, fourth in doubles. I mean, he did everything. And he led the league in extra base hits. The 3-1. Ground ball to second. Right there is Winkler. He's on the job from the rim of the outfield grass. Throws him out, and that's it. Another ground ball. That's when Morris is on. No runs, no hits, no errors. Nobody left in the top of the first for Oklahoma City. At the end of half an inning of play, the Comets nothing in the Aviators against Jackson Ferris coming up.
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0: Welcome back, friends. We're here at Las Vegas Ballpark. Playoff baseball for 2026. The Aviators trying to go back-to-back. There's no Las Vegas franchise that has ever gone back-to-back. When the Aviators won last year for the Pacific Coast League Championship, it was the first time they had won since 1988 when they had Las Vegas Stars. Jackson Ferris, 22-year-old lefty on the mound, delivers, and a pitch up and away, ball one, 1-0. And Cole Kahn, the switch-hitting left fielder for the Aviators, coming up. Kahn has been, he's been like a Swiss Army knife. He's been a catcher, he's played the infield, and he's playing left field in this game. The pitch on the way, and he tried to hold up and went around. One ball and one strike to count on Cole Kahn. Jackson Ferris, 6'4", 195 pounds, just 22, born in Winston-Salem, was at Double-A Tulsa last year. The Dodgers got him 2 years ago in a trade with the Cubs. The pitch is in there for a strike at 95, 1-2, fastball, slider, curveball, changeup. He's one of the few pitchers you'll see whose slider and curveball are both rated above average. That's rare. One ball and two strikes on Cole Kahn.
1: Definitely a distinct shape on the both of them.
0: The pitch. At breaking ball down and in, two balls and two strikes. So they're both about the same age, these two starters. Jackson Ferris and Cade Morris, only 2 years of age separate the two of them. The difference is Morris has the postseason experience from last year. Ferris ready with a 2-2 on the way, and the pitch is a little outside. And it's three balls and two strikes on Cole Kahn. Cole Kahn, he's been one of the really top contributors. 295 average, six homers, 23 batted in, plus five steals, and he's a switch hitter. The pitch, up and away, ball four, and Kahn is aboard. And that's how the bottom of the first starts. Darryl Hernandez coming up now. Because Ferris is a left-hander, a couple of players who normally would be in the lineup, like Jared Dickey, are sitting this one out at least to start the game. And again, it could change tomorrow because they've got a right-hander going tomorrow, Landon Knack. There's a drive toward the gap in left center field. That ball's going to sit and go all the way to the wall. Being chased by the left fielder, Newell. Here's Kahn around third. He's going to score. It's a double by Hernandez, and the Aviators leap out to a 1-0 lead.
1: Right on time, on command, Darryl barrels one into the gap. veteran presence comes up clutch, and for just the second time in the last nine games, the Aviators have at least a run in the first inning. That's where the speed and aggressiveness of Khan comes into play on a rope double like that one.
0: Khan, one of the few Aviators who's been hitting well lately. A lot of guys did not have a great series in Sugarland at the plate, but Khan has hit safely now. He walked right there, but he's hit safely in 18 out of 20. And Hernandez was 1-for-14 in Sugarland. There's a push bunt by Buelvas. There's nobody at first base. He's safe. And the Aviators on a bunt single by Brian Buelvas are at the corners with nobody out.
1: And before Brian even touched first base, he was pumping his fist to the dugout. That's likely something that they had talked about in the early stages, and they caught the Comets infield napping. No other way to put it. And now the Aviators threatening even more so here in the bottom of the first.
0: All right, Hernandez was 1-for-14 when he hit that double. Buelvas was 3-for-27 when he dumped a bunt single right there. Now it's Meneses, breaking ball down and in. Joey, a fine year, hit right around 300 and led the league with 110 RBIs. But Joey has been struggling. He's only 5-for-37 at the plate. So we'll see how he does here. Runners at the corners, nobody out. Bottom of the first inning, game one of the playoff series, and it's a 1-0 Aviator lead. Joey Meneses going head-to-head with Jackson Ferris here. The stretch by the young lefty. And a look at first in the pitch. Up and away. Fastball at 95, ball two, 2-0.
1: Maness is exactly who you want in the lineup against a left-handed pitcher. A 426 average and an OPS nearing 1,100 against Southpaws this year.
0: Jonathan Rodriguez waits on deck. Hernandez at third, Buelvas at first. The pitch is a strike at 93, and it's 2-1. Ferris, born, I mentioned, Winston-Salem, Mount Airy, North Carolina. He spent a lot of his life as well. And the Cubs drafted him with a second-round pick 4 years ago out of IMG Academy in Bradenton, Florida. And Meneses checks the swing, takes it low. The appeal at first. Nope, no swing. Steven Rios flails his arms out at his side. Three balls and a strike on Joey Meneses. But the Aviators on a 3-1 count to Meneses, who definitely held up on that. 1-0 Vegas, bottom of the first inning. And the pitch. Joey takes that one inside, ball four. So it's hard to know with Jackson Ferris. Could it be a case of the butterflies for the young man? And the pitching coach going out there to have a word with him. And the entire Comet infield is going to be clustered at the mound right here with their blue tops and the baby blue caps. So now the Aviators have the bases loaded. Nobody out. They lead 1-0, and Jonathan Rodriguez is up. You can't blame Jackson Ferris if he has a little bit of the case of the butterflies. Young man is only 22. And here he is in front of a pretty large, hostile crowd on the road in a playoff game.
1: Now, this is his third playoff start. However, in his previous two, he took the loss in both single-A and double-A. So a youngster, but with the playoff experience, he's the number 17 prospect in the Dodgers organization by MLB Pipeline.
0: Right. Well, I'm talking about experience. Morris has the triple-A experience, of course. And now here's Rodriguez standing in the pitch. Up and away, ball one. 1-0. One ball and no strikes on Jonathan Rodriguez. Rodriguez during the regular season, if he added up, 275, 10 homers, 45 driven in. He had a decent series in Sugarland. He swings and fouls it back. Boy, he almost lost his footing swinging so hard to that 95-mile-an-hour pitch. 1-1. Rodriguez was 5-for-19 in the Sugarland series with one of his 10 home runs. Hernandez at third, Buelvas at second, Meneses at first, nobody out. Bottom of the first, 1-0 Las Vegas. Ferris ready, the 1-1 pitch. Rodriguez drives one to left field. Going back is Newell. He reaches up and makes the catch at the edge of the track. Hernandez tags and scores. Tagging and taking third is Buelvas. It's 2-0 Las Vegas on a long sacrifice fly to left by Jonathan Rodriguez.
1: And he got the arms extended and just lifted that curveball. That was a weird twisting ball into the left field. Newell was able to track it down, but a lot of trepidation going straight back. And if there was a such thing as a sacrifice line drive on a ball that went 108 off the bat, it's that.
0: All right, the defensive infield and outfield for Oklahoma City brought to you by Valley Health Systems. James Tibbs the third at first. You've got Haesung Kim at second, Noah Miller at short, Ryan Fitzgerald at third. The pitch is ball one, meanwhile. to Brian Lavastida, but there's a challenge. Chris Newell's in left, Alec Thomas in center, Zach Erhard in right, and Ben Rortfeld is catching for Jackson Ferris. Here's the challenge. Pitch, in fact, was a strike, so it's overturned. Brian Lavastida was one of the only Aviators who had a productive offensive series in Sugarland. He was 9-19. He's got a five-game hitting streak going as he stands in. Buelvis at third. He went to third on that sacrifice fly by Rodriguez. There's a pitch foul back. Lined right by the on-deck circle on the first base side. 0-2 on Lavastida. Fastball came in at 96. Brian, during the regular season, 250. 7 homers, 48 batted in. But you may remember, he came up big in the postseason for the Aviators last year against Tacoma and against Jacksonville. Here's the 0-2, and the fastball's high. 1-2 now. 2-0 Aviators in the bottom of the first inning. Lavastida with Jack Winkler on deck.
1: I was going to say, those two runs charged to Ferris, as many as he had allowed in his last 20 innings combined.
0: There's a breaking ball, swung on and missed, strike three. That was the curve at 77, a strikeout that he needed. First strikeout for him. Runners remain at the corners with two outs, and the batter, Jack Winkler, now. Ferris was at Tulsa last year, where he was 10-8 with an ERA of 4. And this year, 4-5 with an ERA of 5. But again, the last three starts, he's been dynamite. There's a high foul to the right out of play, strike one. His most recent start, he did not give up a hit until an infield hit in the seventh inning. And he ended up striking out 13 in 7 1/3 innings. Winkler with a strike on him. Jack waiting, and he's at 213 for the year. Pitch is a strike. He went around trying to hold up on that fastball, 0-2. Jack, 14 homers, 66 batted in, and only 2-for-14 in the Sugarland Series. Buelvis at third, Meneses at first, two outs in the bottom of the first inning. Winkler batting in the seventh spot in the order, swings and fouls that one back. Fastball at 95, and it's 0-2. Well, the Aviators are hoping to get Ferris crank up that pitch count if they can. He's at 23 now. 2-0 Aviators in the bottom of the first inning. Luke Mann would be next. The pitch. That's down and in, and it's blocked there by the catcher, Ben Rortvedt. So now it's a 1-2 count on Jack Winkler. Winkler, talked to him during batting practice. He, like a lot of his teammates, excited about this one and the possibility of winning back-to-back championship. Very rare at any level. Here's the 1-2 on the way. And that's up high. Fastball at 94 around the letters. 2-2 now with 2 on and 2 out. Ferris checking signs. Runners at the corners with 2 down. The look and the pitch. Driven in the air to right. Erhard is there to make the catch, and that's it. A line drive, but Erhard moved toward the line to catch that liner. The Aviators hit just about everything hard in the inning. They get up 2 runs on 2 hits. No errors, 2 left, and at the end of 1, Las Vegas 2 and Oklahoma City nothing.
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1: Friends, at the end of one, it's a 2-0 lead for the home team Las Vegas Aviators. We go to the top of the second now. Game one of this best-of-3 playoff series. The Dodgers AAA team, Oklahoma City, with Ryan Fitzgerald, a third baseman, to lead it off. Fitzgerald during the regular season, 315 with 16 homers and 102 RBIs plus 14 steals. Left-handed hitting third baseman to start things off. And in a moment, we're going to introduce our special guest for this half inning as Cade Morris winds and works, and there's a fastball swung on a missed strike one. One of the great restaurants in Las Vegas is Vintner Grill in Summerlin on West Charleston, and it's just a home run away from this ballpark. Pitch up and in, one ball and one strike, and one of our season ticket holders and special guests is Michael Corrigan, the owner of Vintner Grill. Michael, great to see you.
2: Nice to be here, Russ. Really, really appreciate you having me here.
1: Sure, absolutely.
2: A lot of fun to be here.
1: And the 1-1 on the way, swing and a miss at another fastball. One ball and two strikes. Well, I know what makes Vintner Grill special. Why don't you tell the folks what separates Vintner Grill in such a very competitive industry?
2: Thank you, Russ. You know firsthand. We see you there a lot, and we appreciate that. No, Vintner's, it's an American bistro. We've got a lot of great Mediterranean influences on our menu and our dishes. We cook everything on real wood with mesquite and white oak, and it's all exhibition kitchen. So it's very interactive with the back of house and the guests. And we've been open. We're going to be 20 years old in December, so we're getting ready to hit a big milestone. And when we opened, we weren't sure.
1: There's a ground ball to third, and Mike Sirota's thrown out on a good play by Luke Mann. Two outs after Fitzgerald struck out. Yes.
2: We weren't sure how it was going to be perceived or received, and we were out here before downtown Summerlin was here, and 20 years ago, Summerlin was just a fledgling community, and so we took the leap of faith and we opened it up, and first couple months were a little lean, but sure enough, we're in the first floor of an office building, which is a little unusual too in Las Vegas. Big cities, you see restaurants in the core and in high-rise buildings, but Vintner was very unique to Las Vegas in the first floor of an office building, so it took a little while for people to find out about it, but ever since, it's been a nice find for our guests, and we really enjoyed it. We've had all types of your players and athletes and celebrities and a lot of people that like to come off the strip. It's kind of their off the strip location, so we've been really fortunate, and it's just been nice to be part of Summerlin.
1: We've seen everybody in there, from doctors, lawyers, the governor. One time we were in there for lunch. We've even seen the president of the Aviators, Don Logan, pop in, make an appearance.
2: Don Logan was a good friend of my dad's. He was, my dad came here in 1963. And so we went down and watched the Aviator games, obviously down in Cashman Field, the 51s. Mr. Logan was a good friend of my dad's as well.
1: Michael, it's great having you. We sure appreciate it.
2: Yeah, thank you. Thank you very much.
1: Vintner Grill on Charleston. I believe it's 10100 West Charleston, right by Indigo. Yep. They're open for lunch and dinner.
2: Yes.
1: Yep. And they're unbeatable, folks. The service, the food, everything. Michael, it's a pleasure.
2: Great. We have a beautiful patio this time of year. It's a great place, too. That's kind of unique to what we do. But, thanks for having us here. And let's go, Aviators.
1: All right. So far, so they're not going to let you leave the booth here, Michael. You're doing so well with you up here.
2: Oh.
1: Michael.
2: Good. Thanks, Russ.
1: Okay,
2: great,
1: Michael,
2: to see you guys.
1: Absolutely.
2: Thank you.
1: Michael Corrigan, our guest, and after the strikeout of Chris Newell, that's it. Very quick. The Oklahoma City Comets are done in the second, and at the end of an inning and a half, 2-0 Aviators.
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1: Bottom of the second inning, the first pitch is hit to left field for a base hit by Luke Mann. And the first pitch to Devin Taylor is a fastball outside, ball one. Russ Langer here with Matt Neverett. Game one of the best of three Pacific Coast League Championship Series. Las Vegas leads 2-0 in the bottom of the second inning. Luke Mann just lined a single. Taylor, who's only 22 years old himself, takes a pitch low and the count 2-0. Devin Taylor was at Double-A Midland where he hit over 300 with good power and a good outfielder as well. And he's DHing, batting ninth in this game. There's the stretch and the pitch. Taylor swings and misses, and the count is 2-1. Taylor hadn't batted ninth for the Aviators before, but because Ferris is a lefty, they've got him in the ninth slot for this one. Taylor had 16 games for the Aviators after coming up from Midland, 295 with three homers and nine batted in. He hit one of those home runs in Sugarland. Breaking ball low, and it's 3-1 now. Luke Mann at first. He was only 1-for-9 in Sugarland, and he just got a base hit. So the early signs encouraging for the Aviators as they lead 2-0 in the bottom of the second. The base hit by Luke Mann, the third hit for the Aviators. And the pitch on the way. Taylor tried to hold up on a high inside pitch. He went around, and that might have been ball four, but that'll cost him a strike, and the count is full now. Devin Taylor, originally from the Cincinnati area, grew up a Reds fan. And Luke Mann is at first. On deck, leadoff man Cole Kahn. Jackson Ferris getting set the pitch. High fly ball to deep left field. Newell going back. It's gone! A two-run home run. Now, back to first base goes Mann as the throw came back in. Taylor out. Thought it was going out of the ballpark, but it actually was hauled in right by defense.
6: Yeah, Taylor had 2 balls to the warning track in left field on Saturday in Sugarland before hitting one out to the pole side on Sunday. He's really feeling it right now, but just missed one there.
1: The pitch, the runner goes. The pitch is a strike, and the throw to second base, he steals it. Luke Mann steals it. So, Taylor, after flying out to the wall, begging your pardon, I thought that would have cleared the yellow fence, the yellow stripe. So Kahn up there, and there's one out with Luke Mann at second base. And Cole Kahn, who walked and scored on a Darryl Hernandez double, stands in and swings and misses, and it's 0-2. Darryl Hernandez waiting his turn on deck. It is a 2-0 lead for the Aviators. We're in the bottom of inning number two at Las Vegas Ballpark. We again want to thank Michael Corrigan for joining us during the top of the second inning. There's a ground ball to third, fielded by Fitzgerald. He throws across to first, and that is the second out of the inning. With a play in front of a man, has to hold at second. The batter, Darryl Hernandez. Hernandez doubled to left center to knock in Cole Kahn in the first, and then later scored on a Jonathan Rodriguez sacrifice fly. So it's 2-0 Aviators in the bottom of the second inning. And Hernandez standing in. Jackson Ferris out of a stretch, looks at second, comes home. Line drive on one hop, grab by Miller, the shortstop. He throws him out, and the inning is over. Well hit ball, but it's a 6-3 putout, and the Aviators get a leadoff single by Mann and a stolen base and nothing else. No runs, a hit, no errors, one left, and at the end of two, Las Vegas 2, Oklahoma City nothing.
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18: This is what we do.
1: All right, welcome back. At the end of two, it is a 2-0 lead for the Las Vegas Aviators in game one of a best-of-three PCL championship series. The Aviators against Oklahoma City, the Dodgers AAA team. So far, so good for Cade Morris through two. It's 2-0 Las Vegas into the third, and Matt's got your third inning play-by-play.
6: Six up, six down for the wiry right-hander, and the first pitch cut on and missed by switch batting shortstop Noah Miller in from the left side to begin inning number three. Miller hitting seven tonight, batting .254 on the campaign. 12 home runs and 70 batted in, and he swings through another fastball, this time over the outside. And it's 0-2. 27 pitches, 16 strikes for Cade Morris, who walked the leadoff batter in the first inning. And got a double play, followed by another ground ball. A couple of strikeouts in a 1-2-3 second for the right-hander. He winds and deals, and the 0-2 curveball winds outside. Didn't miss by much, but not a bad miss on nothing and two. Miller at 5'11", a .190. Acquired in a trade from the Minnesota organization this past winter. And he swings here and fists one in the air to second. Right there to make the grab is Jack Winkler. First down in the air off of Cade Morris, but it never left the infield. So far, so good in terms of not only limiting hard contact, but in terms of inducing outs. Seven up, seven down against Cade, and it brings up the Korean second baseman, Hyesung Kim. Kim a lefty, as is the on-deck batter, Ben Rortvedt. Third baseman Mann even with the base as the first pitch fastball rides in there for a strike.
1: That's 30 pitches, 18 strikes so far for Morris.
6: He threw 82 pitches in his last appearance, a win in Sugar Land. Six shutout innings while allowing just one base hit. Here's a swing and a foul ball straight back to the screen, and it's nothing and two. Kim on the year batting .262 with three homers and 31 batted in. About half a season with OKC tonight, his 86th appearance in AAA. Here's the wind, the kick, and the 0-2, and it's upstairs on a 95-mile-an-hour fastball. The start prior to that for Morris on September the 10th. 6 1/3 in Las Vegas ballpark against Sacramento. Two runs on seven hits and a win. 1-2, fouled straight down on a changeup. Kim just got a piece of a pitch that was fading off the outside. Now, Kim signed to a multi-year deal out of South Korea previous to the 2025 season, so this is it in terms of his original contract, but he's put a lot out there in terms of tape. 1-2 fastballs upstairs again. Two balls and two strikes to count. We've seen him with a good glove. He's got good wheels with 15 steals and a .262 average nowadays. Nothing to scoff at. Aviators on top, 2-0 in the third as Morris takes the sign. And here's the 2-2 pitch. Inside on a slider. Kim holds up and the count goes full at 3-2. Loris, who's been up and down with the Parent Athletics and the Aviators this year, takes the sign on 3-2. And here's the payoff delivery. Swing and a miss. Strike three. 93 over the outside, and Kim couldn't catch up. Third strikeout in 2 2/3 for Kay Morris. 8 up, 8 down thus far.
1: With two strikes, he barely got a piece of that one breaking ball, that slider, and that time he just blew it right by him.
6: And now time called as the manager, Scott Hennessy, comes down from the third base coaching box. A couple of quick words for Evan Johnson behind home plate, and then he turns and goes back to the box. And taking a look, I know Kim was a little late on the swing, and it almost was pulled out of the middle of Estida. I didn't hear catcher's interference. Typically, that's one of those ones you hear before you see.
1: That's what he was saying. He was saying that my bat hit the glove.
6: Now the first pitch on the way to Rortfett's down and away. And catcher's interference, one of those ones that's rare enough where it, I would classify it as weird when it occurs. Maybe a handful of them a year. Meanwhile, the 1-0 on the way from Morris. And Rortfett takes a ball outside on a fastball. Now, Rortfett's playing in just his seventh game with Oklahoma City. Thus far, he's 6 out of 22 with the Comets. No extra base hits out of those six. 2-0 hitters count, and the pitch on the way is swung on and grounded a second. Underneath the glove of the diving second baseman Winkler and into straightaway right field. So the first hit for the roadside is a Ben Rortfett roller through the right. Credit to Jack Winkler, who nearly pulled that one away, and with the catcher running down the line, he probably would have had a play at first.
1: And again, it gets another ground ball. That one happened to get through, but Morris has his stuff working the way he wants it so far.
6: And with the leadoff man, Zach Earhart tapping in for a second at bat from the right. First time through the lineup featured one ball in play in the air, and it was right to Winkler. First pitch to Earhart, hits him right between the shoulder blades. And after a walk in the first, Earhart hit by a pitch from Morris here in the third. Hit batter not necessarily a big issue for Cade during the regular season. Just 8 of them in 18 starts. And yeah, that got him right at the top of the number 4 on the back of his jersey. So Earhart down to first, as that'll move Rortfett up to second base. And if he can get Alec Thomas here, all will be forgiven. He induced that 4-6-3 double play off the bat of the center fielder last time through. 2-0 Las Vegas in game one of the PCL Championship Series. And outfield playing the left-hander to go the other way as a backdoor slider rings true over the outside. 82 for strike one to Thomas. Coming into this one, averaging 305 in the regular season. Thomas had an extra base hit in his last three games of the regular season. Takes a breaking ball down and away, and it's 1-1. Well, meanwhile, for Cade Morris, made his major league debut on June 6th, begging your pardon. Although he'd like another bite at the apple, so to speak. Just 6 outings, 2 starts. The 1-1, swung on, driven the other way to deep left field, Conn towards the line, and he's got it on a leaping backhand effort. Thomas put a charge into that one, 101 plus off the bat, but Conn up to task defensively. And the Comets strand a pair in the bottom or top half of inning number 3 through 2.5 in game 1 of the PCL Championship. Aviators 2, Comets nothing.
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1: All right, at the end of 2.5, 2-0 Las Vegas. Final score in the International League Championship Series. Game one in Memphis. Rochester beat Memphis 4-3. So if Rochester wins tomorrow, they'll be coming here to play Saturday, the winner of this series. Anyway, bottom of the third, and here's Matt.
6: Brian Buelvoss to lead things off against Jackson Ferris, and the left-hander bounces a breaking pitch down, and it starts out 1-0 to the right-hand batting center fielder. Buelvoss bunted his way aboard on a push bunt to the first base line back in inning number one. Was stranded on third when Winkler lined out to end the threat. Checks the swing here and takes a fastball right down Broadway at 94. In there for strike one. One ball, one strike to Buelvoss. After a slow week last week in the early stages, the Aviators jumped on the board in the first. As Buelvoss checks the swing and bounces one foul into his own dugout on the first base side. Las Vegas off to a hot start tonight with two first-inning runs. And Luke Mann with a leadoff base hit in the second. But then Jackson Ferris went three up and three down following to avert a threat. He's ahead 1-2 as he kicks and fires. And Buelvoss hits one off the knuckles on the ground to third. Picked up on two hops by Ryan Fitzgerald and the throw across the diamond in time ahead of the speedy Buelvoss. Third straight ground out off the arm of Jackson Ferris. Kahn, Hernandez, and Buelvoss all tap out to the left side of the infield second time through. And with one out on the bases empty, here comes Joey Meneses. Jackson Farrell, originally a Cubs draftee. He was involved in the deal for Michael Busch in January of 2024. Back Meneses away on a running fastball that finds the inside at 94 for a strike. Joey walked and was stranded on first base back in the first inning. As Ferris kicks and deals. He drives one the other way. That'll drop in right field for a base hit. Picked up on two bounces by Zach Earhart. And Joey Meneses, with his second hit in the last calendar week, puts another runner on for Jonathan Rodriguez.
1: What's encouraging here, Hernandez was 1-for-14, hit a double. Buelvoss 3-for-27, laid down a perfect bunt single. Mann 1-for-9 in Sugarland, line drive single. Meneses 5-for-37. He got a base hit. So it's a long way to go, but it's an encouraging early sign.
6: Out of the stretch, Ferris brings home the first pitch to J-Rod, and a big looping curve flips the outside at 77 for a strike. Rodriguez hit a sacrifice fly to left field back in inning number one. More so a sacrifice line drive screamer right to Chris Newell than anything. Next one on the way, and it's high. We were down there on the field during batting practice. I think Jonathan Rodriguez was the guy that was hitting the ball the loudest during pregame warmups. I mean, he was scorching them to straightaway left field. And he had one onto the roof of City National that had an exit velocity in the 120s. So he takes a slider outside. He goes ahead 2-1.
1: I think he's got muscles in his eyebrows. I mean, that's what you're describing there is absolutely true. And it's also not unusual.
6: Here's the 2-1 pitch. And he checks the swing on a heater up and away, able to hold up on ball three. I mean, he's one of those guys, his listed height and weight, 6'3", 220. Those both might be underestimates. He is a hulking mass of a human being. Here comes the 3-1 of the way, and it's up, it's outside, it's ball four to Jonathan Rodriguez. Third walk issued by Jackson Ferris tonight matches his total from his previous 14 innings combined. And the Aviators, who already hold a 2-0 lead, are threatening once more again in the third with runners on first and second for Brian Lavastida. Lava, a strikeout victim in the first, the only K of the night for Jackson Ferris to this at point. And the first pitch to him is a strike on a slider. He's challenging it, however. Lava. Not that thing was outside the zone, maybe a bit low. On a second glance, ABS brought to you by T-Mobile's going to show us. And it was a ball. It caught the plate, but was a bit low. And Labastida, tonight's catcher, overturns the call.
1: He rarely is wrong, whether he's catching or hitting. He's got the eyes of an eagle.
6: I mean, between him and Cole Kahn, you might have two of the best challengers, if you want to call them that, in the PCL, if not in the minor leagues. Lava ahead 1-0 after the challenge ball. Takes a fastball. That one's a strike right down Broadway.
1: A whole core of catchers this year.
6: Yeah.
1: When Brian Servin was here, he had a great percentage.
6: He was great.
1: And the handful of times before when he was active, Chad Wallach as well.
6: Here comes the 1-1. And Labastida strokes one the other way. That's down in right center for a base hit. Meneses gets the wave around third. Rodriguez on his way to third. The throw there on a bounce is not in time. Throw back to second. Labastida safe. An RBI for Lava. And it's 3-0 Las Vegas here in the third of game one.
1: Boy, that's some solid hitting and some good base running. Eric Martins is as good as any third base coach you can find. He saw the opportunity for Meneses, who was below average speed, to score because of where the ball was hit. Rodriguez went to third, beat the throw, and Labastida beat a quick throw back to second. Good play by Ryan Fitzgerald, but a throw too late.
6: Lava gets credit for a single, advancing up to second on the throw. Now the first pitch to Winkler, hit on the ground to third, down to a knee to make the grab is Ryan Fitzgerald. He'll look Rodriguez back to third and fire across to first in time. Both putouts on the inning, tappers to third. And with runners on second and third base here, the Aviators hold a 3-0 lead, and it's new dad Luke Mann ready to go from the left side. Mann missed the first couple of games in Sugarland for about as good a reason as you can have.
1: Yes, congratulations to the Mann family.
6: And a base hit and a stolen base already tonight. Checks his swing on a first pitch curve, and it's in there for a strike at the top of the zone. Aviator lineup tonight constructed of six right-handed batters, a switch hitting Cole Kahn and the two lefties at the bottom in Mann and Taylor. Meanwhile, the 0-1 swung on and tipped straight down foul. Mann got a piece, but it's nothing in two. What's interesting is that on the year, the Aviators as a team batting .283. They've hit .274 against righties, .308 against left-hand pitching in 2026.
1: And second in the league in runs scored behind only Albuquerque.
6: 0-2 to Mann. Here's the kick and the pitch. He checks the swing on a breaking ball that takes a bounce. Good job on that skipped off speed to stay alive. The Comets went on that 14-game win streak from August the 28th through September the 12th. Basically turned a 4-game deficit into a 5-game lead over that stretch and a second-half championship to boot. There's a fastball on 1-2 and Mann takes it out. Aviators won 19 of the final 25 games of the first half to clinch that half championship, and these two sides, the only two in the league with 40 wins at home and on the road. Mann swings, pops one up shallow to left center. Coming in is Newell. Left fielder can't get there. It bounces behind the shortstop Miller with two outs. Both runs will score on a dunked base hit from Luke Mann. He's 2-for-2, and it's 5-0 Aviators.
1: Well, he hit the first one hard. This one, he hit it off the end of the bat, a little dunker. And it looked like it was going to be trouble right away. Miller went out from short, couldn't get there. It plopped in between him and Newell. And with two outs, the two runs score easily.
6: Two in the first, three so far in the third. And before the first pitch to Taylor, a check throw to first sends Mann back in standing. A multi-hit game for Mann, who was just 1 out of 9 in his appearances last week in Sugarland. Taylor, who flied out deep to left field in his only other at-bat, takes a curve in the dirt, and he goes ahead 1-0. Five runs on six hits for Las Vegas. No runs on one. Two-out base hit in the third for the Comets. Jackson Ferris has allowed as many runs today as in the month of September combined previously. He misses inside, and the count goes 2-0.
1: Mentioned it, 1-2 in the league and runs scored, and the fact is that Albuquerque and Las Vegas are 1-2 in all of pro ball, major leagues and minor leagues, and runs scored.
6: Jeremy Rosario already getting warm in the bullpen for OKC. And the 2-0 to Taylor may get him warming up faster as it bounces way in front of the plate on a heater. And Taylor had 3 balls and no strikes. And with the leadoff man Kahn waiting in the on-deck circle, Taylor may take a strike at least in this plate appearance. Ferris sets. He kicks. He fires. And a 3-0 pitch is popped up sky high but shallow to right center. In the right side of the infield, Hyesung Kim makes the call. And the second baseman on the dirt makes the catch for out number three. But Las Vegas adds three insurance runs on three hits and a walk. They strand one runner on. And after three innings complete in game one of the PCL championship, Las Vegas 5, OKC nothing.
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1: This is game one of a best of three PCL championship series at Las Vegas Ballpark. 5-0 Aviators through three, and in the fourth, here's Matt.
6: Cade Morris buoyed by some offensive support tonight in his first pitch to James Timms III. I would say one of the top two candidates for MVP in the league is bounced in there, and the count goes 1-0. Morris now at 44 pitches thrown, 24 of them for strikes, as he makes his second appearance against OKC this year. Tibbs drives one the other way, deep left field, Conza the track, he looks up at the wall, and it's gone. After leading the league with 30 home runs in the regular season, James Tibbs III shoots one the other way over the fence in left field, and OKC on the board on their first extra base hit of the game. It's a 5-1 tally. The tally as Ryan Fitzgerald works his way in. Fitzgerald with a strikeout in the second inning to lead things off. One of three. Cade Morris thus far. Third baseman man plays in front of the bag. His first pitch is in there on a fastball. Excuse me, a sweeping slider at 81. Well, we do have one championship around minor league baseball that was clinched earlier this afternoon. There's not that many teams playing still. Their fastball's up, and it's 1-1 to Fitzgerald. Congratulations to the Reading Fightin' Phils, Eastern League champions in 2026. They beat Erie 2-0, a 13-4 win in Eastern PA today. Fitzgerald swings and skies one straight back. That'll go as strike two. Morris looking for out number one in the fourth. There were a handful of teams that tied up their best of three series. Rocket City fell to Biloxi 7-0 in Madison, Alabama today. That Southern League championship tied in one game apiece. Amarillo 4, Springfield 0. Game 3 tomorrow. 1-2, fouled straight back again. We mentioned Rochester 4-3 winners. And as far as Aviators fans, we may, if the Aviators win the PCL, see them as the roadside again for the second straight year in the Chippewa championship. As the slider in on the ankles, backs Fitzgerald away, and it's 2-2. That was a weird one last year, and it ended with one of the weirdest walk-offs I've ever called in a game.
1: No doubt. That's really unusual stuff.
6: Jacksonville walked it off, and AAA champs of 2025. Meanwhile, Fitzgerald swings and misses at the elevated fastball. Down via the K for a second straight at bat. Half of Morris's four strikeouts have come against the left-hand batting third baseman.
1: The home run by Tibbs was the second one he hit off Morris this year. He hit one way back early in the season. And, you know, he'll do that. That's why he hit 30 during the year. Only Patrick Wisdom hit more at 35.
6: The only two in the league with 30 or more. Charlie Condon next with 27. Mike Sirota swings to the first pitch, chops one fouled on the third base side. The man gave it a look. Pablo Reyes, a 331 average to lead all PCL hitters. Of course, Joey Meneses in his 110 RBIs first. Sterling Thompson of Albuquerque got on base at a 475 mark. Top on base percentage in the league by 44 points. Incredible. Sirota, a 6-3 ground out last time up in his debut at Las Vegas ballpark. There's a cut fastball up and away, and the count goes even at one.
1: One of the

0: were with other teams. Winkler had 14. Most of them were with other teams.
1: 2 outs, bases empty for Newell. Left-hand batting left fielder swings and misses at a fastball, moving away from him at 93 miles per hour. Former Aviator Kate Marlowe did end up leading the PCL in triples with 10, although I think he had like 7 of them with the Aviators before he was let go. Meanwhile, the 0-1 out of the full windup is fouled. Straight back, strike two.
0: And he finished the year with Salt Lake, and we wish him well. He'll be a free agent in the offseason, and he was with Tacoma last year, and hopefully we will see him again at some point.
1: In terms of the wheels, Nelson Rada of Salt Lake, like you mentioned, 43 steals to lead all. Mason McCoy of El Paso at 40, the only other one with 40 or more stolen bases. The 0-2 pitch, upstairs, 93 on the fastball for ball number one.
0: And you mentioned Tibbs, a prime candidate for the MVP award, along with Joey Meneses, Zach Veen of Albuquerque.
1: Morris takes the sign, he drops the glove, he picks up the leg and deals. And it's up and away on a heater. In terms of qualified ERA, it's always interesting in the PCL to look at the pitching leaders, but Cole Irvin of OKC with a league-best 3.33 ERA up and down all season long. Two outs to 2-2, and it's outside on a fading change. Morris started that pitch on the edge, and it worked away with some arm side run for ball three. Next pitch will be number 60 on a full count, and here's the payoff. Fastball in there, called strike three, but it's challenged. Newell tapped the top of his helmet to initiate the challenge, and this is a consequential one, one way or another. As the graphic animates on the TV broadcast and on the video board, we will see that it was ball four.
0: The Aviators knew it. They had started off the field when the initial call was made, but after the challenge, they all walked back to their position. They knew it was a ball.
1: 9/10 of an inch off the outside on the pitch that had a ton of horizontal run. And it brings up Noah Miller, with the Aviators still on top 5-2, but the Comets showing some offensive life for the first time in this one. Miller hit a soft liner to second. That was back in inning number three, and he takes high here on a slider. A lot to like about Miller, hitting .254 during the regular season. But plays above average defense. Swings and fouls one straight back, and the count goes even at one. And this is a guy who has won multiple defensive awards throughout his career, and he's really just now starting to figure it out with the bat. Baseball America's got him as the number 23 prospect for L.A.
0: From Fredonia, Wisconsin.
1: 1-1 pitch, high and tight. He holds up on a check swing.
0: It's the younger brother of Padres 2018 third rounder Owen Miller, who moved over to Cleveland. But so it's in the Miller family.
1: Two balls and a strike with Joey Meneses holding on at first and man, shaded away from the bag at third. Here's the kick and the pitch. Swung on and missed. Strike two. Miller, a former first-rounder of the Twins, number 36 overall in 2021. I love the names of a lot of the schools in Milwaukee area, Wisconsin, Minnesota. Ozaukee High School, O-Z-A-U-K-E-E. Most all of them named after Native American tribes. With the runner on first and two down, here's Morris's 2-2. And it swung on and hit in the air to left center. Playable for Brian Buelvas. He'll call off the left fielder Cole Kahn, who works behind him. And Brian's got it for out number three. The leadoff home run puts Oklahoma City on the board. In the fourth, they played one run on one hit with no errors, and they strand a man on base. After 3.5, Aviators 5, OKC 1.
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3: Matt Nevert, I'm Russ Langer, back here at Las Vegas Ballpark. Bottom of the fourth inning, game one of the best of three championship series to determine the Pacific Coast League champ for 2026. Las Vegas leads 5-1. The Aviators with the top of the order coming up against Jackson Ferris. And here's Matt for your bottom of the fourth.
4: Cole Kahn gets it started. He's walked and grounded out so far in two plate appearances. And Aviators have gone to Jackson Ferris early. Five runs charged to him so far on six hits. He had given up five runs in his previous three starts total. First one on the way to the switch batting. Kahn backs him off from the right-hand side. And a slider in on the hands makes it 1-0. Kahn, a switch hitter who hits pretty evenly from both sides of home plate. Here comes the 1-0 pitch, and the fastball misses in. I always love asking the switch hitters which side they started with and which side they learned, and you can usually tell if you watch close enough. I remember Logan Davidson a couple of years ago, and his dad, Mark Davidson, a big leaguer. He said, "I just always did both. That is a rarity." Kahn checks the swing, and the former UIC Flame takes high and in for ball three.
3: That really is a rarity.
4: Yeah.
3: Now, when you have pitchers, we'll get into that in a moment.
4: Yeah. As Kahn takes a fastball, that's strike one.
3: In the early 90s, the Angels had a left-handed pitcher named Kyle Abbott, not Jim Abbott. This is a different Abbott. And he was a lefty, and I asked him about that. He said, well, I was born a righty.
4: 3-1 fastball's inside. That's ball four. And Kahn on base via the free pass for his second at bat. And that'll bring up Daryl Hernandez, who doubled him home in the first.
3: He said, my dad wanted me to be a lefty from the time I was a tiny little kid.
4: Smart dad.
3: Anytime I picked up the ball with my right hand, my dad would gently slap my hand and force me to throw left-handed, and I became a lefty.
4: That's my retirement plan once I start having
3: children.
4: There
3: you go. There you go.
4: Here comes the manager, Scott Hennessy, out to pull Jackson Ferris. A leadoff walk in the fourth, too much to bear. And the starter looks like he'll give way to Jerming Rosario, who had been getting loose for parts of the last two innings. So after Ferris had struck out 28 in his previous three starts combined, he struggles to really do anything effective tonight as the Aviators strike early and they strike often. It'll be Ferris out, Rosario in as we step aside for the pitching change. Back after this, in the bottom of the fourth, it's Las Vegas 5, OKC 1 from downtown Summerlin.
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8: We'll be right back.
4: Yermin Rosario comes in to take over on the mound after three-plus innings of work for starter Jackson Ferris. And the reigning PCL pitcher of the month bombed out of this one here in the fourth inning. Aviators on top 5-1. Rosario enters in with Kahn on first. There's Daryl Hernandez for his third at bat of the game. And Rosario out of the stretch watches him square to bunt. And on the pitch that Daryl pulls it back on, it's outside. 1-0 the count. Beautiful night here at Las Vegas Ballpark. Great crowd, great food as always here in downtown Summerlin. We've got great baseball, playoff baseball here for you. 1-0 pitch, Renee squares again and pulls it back on ball two. So Kahn saw one pitch for a strike in the at-bat from Ferris. And so far, back-to-back pitches outside the zone from Jermin Rosario. 6'175", 24-year-old, originally from Peravia, the Dominican Republic. Daryl doesn't square to bunt, instead takes a fastball over the inside for a strike.
3: All year long, the Aviators only laid down a dozen sacrifice bunts. Hernandez had one of them, but apparently they've taken the bunt off now.
4: Kahn extends the leadoff first, held on by James Timms with no wind to speak of. And here comes the 2-1. Hernandez takes a bouncing slider. 87 in the dirt for ball three. Rosario in his 53rd appearance of 2026. He's 5-1 with a 3.17 ERA. 80 strikeouts in 65-plus innings. Here's the 3-1. Right down the middle. Just high fastball for a strike. One of those ones where Daryl turned around looking a little bit annoyed, a little frustrated, but you would imagine more so at himself than anything. Big gap on the right side of the infield with Hyesung Kim shading up the middle at second. And here comes the payoff delivery to Hernandez. There goes Kahn. The pitch, a called strike three. The throw into center field. Kahn gets up and scampers to third. Hernandez called out on strike three. It'll be a stolen base throwing error on the catcher, Ben Rorkfen. Really never gave Hyesung Kim a chance on a ball way wide to the first base side.
3: And Fran Reardon said it before the game. If you missed the pregame interview with skipper Fran Reardon, he said, we know that we've been a little bit lean on offense lately, so we're going to try to stir things up and do a few unusual things we don't normally do. And right there, Kahn ends up at third.
4: Second stolen base of the game for Las Vegas. Man had that swipe in the second inning. 5-1 the lead here in game one of the Pacific Coast League Championship Series. And with the infield drawn in and one down, Cole Kahn on third for Brian Buelvas. First pitch from Rosario, just off the outside at 97. Rosario, a hard thrower for sure, but he can struggle with walks a bit. 36 walks in 52 innings. Here comes the 1-0 out of the stretch. That's up and away again. And the Aviators' game plan so far in this one has been pretty evident. They've been really patient. I think that speaks to Fran's point about just trying to find different ways to generate offense. Rosario set to the chest. Here's the 2-0 on the way. And that's a strike at the letters. Well, boss, with kind of a mincing glance straight back at Evan Johnson, he thought about a challenge and then kept it in the back pocket. Both teams still with two challenges remaining. 2-1 count, infield in. And Rosario sets and deals. Swing and a miss. Beautiful slider, and Buelvas fooled badly there. And Buelvas, one of those guys who hits left-handed pitching a lot better as a right-handed hitter. Coming into tonight, a 3.23 average against lefties, hitting 2.54 against right-handers like Jermin Rosario. 2-2 count as Kahn extends the lead. And here's the pitch. Down and away on a breaking ball. Phenomenal block by Ben Rortvedt behind home plate. Catcher had to scramble off behind the left-hand batter's box to keep it in front.
3: He absolutely saved a run right there. That 86-mile-an-hour slider, that it took a tremendous effort to stop that one from getting away.
4: We've been impressed with a lot of things about Cole Kahn, especially his aggressiveness, no doubt. Here's the 3-2. Outside ball four. Buelvas holds up on a check swing. So with the line not quite closed yet on Jackson Ferris, Cole Kahn on third, his responsibility. The ledger for Rosario begins with Buelvas, who jogs down to first base. Time called. Here comes pitching coach David Anderson. There was that visit earlier on where he came sprinting out. This time more of a slow walk as he goes out and brings the infield in as well. And it's an opportunity here to try to go after Joey Meneses for this OKC team. And I mean, Meneses has almost been an enigma over the last month or so as he starts to fade at the end of the year. But every now and then, you get a look at a vintage Joey Meneses swing.
3: Well, he's been streaky. Remember at the beginning of the year, he what's the old story? He couldn't hit sand if he fell off a camel. I mean, he was hitting 140 early on, and all of a sudden he caught fire, and he's the first man anywhere in the league you want up with men on base. Lately, a little lean again, but so far a walk and a hard single in this game.
4: They set him up with runners on the corners and one down, and Rosario takes the sign from Ben Rortvedt. He comes set and delivers the first pitch. Meneses swings, lines one to second. Diving stop made by Hyesung Kim. He feeds the bag for one. The throw to first, not in time. Cole Kahn comes in to score. 6-1 Las Vegas. It could have been more if not for an otherworldly diving catch by Hyesung Kim. A web gem in inning number four.
3: Well, he was airborne. I mean, he has just a fabulous play. And he made a nice toss to Miller, who gunned it to Tibbs. But Joey able to beat it out, and that's an RBI, and it's not going to go in the books as a regular season RBI, but it's 111 if you had tally it all up.
4: Aviators lead is now 5. Jonathan Rodriguez due in with one on and two down. Takes the first pitch fastball in on the hands for a strike. So now the line closed on starter Jackson Ferris. He went 3 innings plus, responsible for 6 runs on 6 hits and 4 walks. He had one strikeout in the outing. 66 pitches, 36 total, and he is on the hook for the loss. Fastball just off the outside edge, and Rodriguez takes 96 for ball one. Yermin Rosario with a pretty deliberate climb through the Dodgers system. Spent all last year at Tulsa. And Rodriguez takes down, slider in the dirt. It was also awesome to see Jonathan Rodriguez run into a couple last week. Even more so when you consider that Tuesday the 15th was Roberto Clemente Day, and Rodriguez honored one of his heroes with a home run. And if Puerto Rico swings and fouls one straight off the mitt. Of course, I'm a little biased as a Pirates fan, but I think Roberto Clemente, one of the more under-heralded players, if you can say that, in the history of the game. I think his name is, or his number, I should say, should be retired. That's my bias coming through, but there's humanitarian efforts alone. Meneses off first, the 2-2, swing and a miss. A slider that Rodriguez couldn't catch up to. However, the Aviators do tack on to their lead here in game one of the PCL championship. They score a run without the benefit of a hit. There was one error in the inning, and one runner was left on base. After four complete, so far so good for the Aviators, Cade Morris takes the mound with the score. Las Vegas 6, Oklahoma City 1.
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4: Go to the top half of the fifth. fifth, a 5-1 lead for Las Vegas in game one of the PCL Championship. Kate Morris back to toe the slap, facing off against Hyesung Kim with Las Vegas on top 6-1. Back on our saddle on our play-by-play. Here's Russ.
3: All right, thank you. So here we go into inning number five. And the pitch from Morris, pitch up and away, ball one. Morris, four innings. Here's his report card. He's given up one run on two hits. Walk two, struck out four. Kim struck out his first time up, and he's up again. Here's the pitch on the way. It's a line drive out over second in the center. Base hit past the diving Darryl Hernandez. So Kim has now struck out and singled, but he's also made a major contribution with his acrobatic stop of the sizzling one-hopper by Joey Meneses. It did result in an RBI, but the Aviators might still be hitting if he doesn't make that play. That single now in the fifth inning with Las Vegas leading 6-1 brings up Ben Rorvet. He has singled to right and a ground ball that got through. And now Morris is at the stretch position in the pitch. That's right down the middle for a strike, 0-1. Morris will try to get a ground ball out of Rorvet if he can. And it's a 6-1 lead. That's the third hit for Oklahoma City. Morris is at 68 pitches, 38 strikes into the fifth inning. Here's the 0-1 on the way. Swing and a miss. He blew that chest-high fastball right by him, 0-2. So Morris, if you're wondering, his high pitch count for the year in a game, he's been 90 or more several times, the high 94 in a game against Reno in mid-May.
4: Okay, see, with more action in the bullpen, his left-hander Charlie Barnes up and tossing.
3: Rorvet waiting, left-handed batter with an 0-2 count. Pitch up and in, throw down to second base, and holding it first was Kim. Lavastida saw Kim, I think, start to break, and he bluffed. And Brian, not taking any chances, gunned one down to Hernandez. Count is 1-2 on Bren Rorvet. Rorvet is 5'10", 210. He's 28 now. He's from Madison, Wisconsin. Left-handed hitting catcher. Kim off first, held on there by Meneses. Out of his stretch is Cade Morris. And the righty sets, and he delivers. Fly ball to center, backing up is Buelvas, backing up, can't get it. Ball bounces, hits the fence. Brian grabs it, guns it in. Being waved in is Kim. The throw to the plate is way off target. It's an RBI double by Rorvet, and the 8-9 hitters come through for Oklahoma City, and the Aviator lead is cut to 6-2 with nobody out in the fifth inning. Buelvas was playing shallow, and he went back as far as he could. The ball hit deep on the track to the left of the 415 sign. So again, Morris needs the ground balls to be successful. He's been successful in the first four innings, but the hard ground ball base hit by Kim and the long double by Rorvet. Now, here's Earhart. Walked and hit by a pitch. The pitch. Check, swing, foul. That got a piece of the home plate umpire, Evan Johnson, who staggered, and now he's standing up. Strike one is the count. And here comes athletic trainer Jake Ruthier out of the Vegas dugout to check the man in blue. Who got it? Looked like he got it on. Was it the left knee?
4: Maybe the left knee or is inside of the left leg towards the shin. And the umpire's gear underneath their rather formal wear, in my opinion, is very similar to what the catchers wear, but they've actually got more coverage when it comes to the feet and around the sides and the back of the legs because they don't need to be nearly as mobile as a backstop. Well, like a top of the knee.
3: Yeah, top of the knee or just above the knee. And one strike to count. Johnson got a visit from his buddy, the third base umpire, Tom Fornola. Now we're ready to resume. All respect to the umps. That's, as has been said many times, thankless job. 6-2 Aviators in the fifth inning. And the speedster, Zach Earhart, waiting. One strike to count. Morris unravels and delivers. Fastball foul back at 93. 0-2 to count now. Earhart has done it all. He's hit for power. He's stolen bases. And a good outfielder with a good arm. 0-2 to count. Rorvet at second with nobody out in the fifth inning. Morris peers in. Lavastida setting up on the outside. The 0-2 is a breaking ball down and away. One ball and two strikes to Zach Earhart. Earhart from Tampa, Florida. Morris waiting, goes from a walk back side of the mound, fires the ball out of play, and gets a new ball from Evan Johnson now. One ball and two strikes to count. Las Vegas in game one of a best-of-three PCL championship series. Leading 6-2. They've out-hit Oklahoma City to this point 6-4. This will be a 1-2 pitch. Earhart swings and fouls it in and out of the mitt of Lavastida. That was a cutter at 89, and he nearly got him, but Earhart got a tiny bit of it to stay there. 1-2.
4: Earhart working on a 12-game hitting streak into this one. Hitting like his high school baseball coach, the Chicken Man, Wade Boggs in the Tampa area, was his high school head coach and said it was amazing and trying to find ways to make him better as a hitter.
3: And a pitch. He swings and fouls that fastball back. So he's hanging in there with a one ball, two strike count.
4: Love to have Wade Boggs as my high school coach. Not only for the skills that he'd try to impart on you, but I would love the stories.
3: Oh, they got to be legion.
4: From the airplane alone.
3: 1-2 to count. We'll have the Ted Weins trivia question coming up here in a moment, too. Here's the 1-2. High foul, back and out of play. Went back to the cutter. One ball and two strikes on Zach Earhart. Great trivia, too. He was one of the only players to hit a home run for his 3,000th career hit. Interesting, because he wasn't really a power hitter. 1-2 to count on Earhart. Morris from the belt again, and another 1-2. Slider down and away, ball two. Two balls and two strikes to count. Morris has not had anything resembling a high stress inning through the first four, but here a single and a double, and now Earhart working him on a 2-2 count. Here's Morris peering in, Lavastida transmitting a sign out, Cade out of a stretch. A glance at Roitvet. Now time is called, and so we will regroup and reset. Two balls and two strikes to count. Morris approaching 80 pitches now. Of course, both teams have well-rested bullpens. 2-2. Earhart standing in. Morris stretches again. Roitvet off second base. And K back with a 2-2. Ground ball base hit left field. In to pick it up is Kahn. Roitvet held at third base. Now the ball is misplayed by Kahn. So the run's going to score. Throw to second. He's in there. And a big, big break for Oklahoma City. A single by Earhart. And I believe it's going to be an error on Kahn because Roitvet initially was held at third. It is a single to get Roitvet to third. An error on left fielder Cole Kahn to score him. It's not an RBI for Earhart, because the single would not have scored him. Earhart goes to second on the error. There's nobody out, and Paul Abbott makes his first trip of the evening to the mound. It's now 6-3 Las Vegas, and there's nobody out.
4: As he walks out to the mound on the playing surface, Big Taylor Rashi walks out to the mound in the bullpen and starts to throw for the Aviators.
3: Earhart had a two-strike advantage, or rather, Morris had a two-strike advantage, and Earhart nearly had him struck out on that one pitch that he barely tipped, and then he got to 2-2 and hit a hard base hit, and then Kahn with the error. So each team has committed an error. And now one of the best pitching coaches anywhere in AAA, Paul Abbott, back to the dugout, and the batter is Alec Thomas, who is 0-2. He's wrapped into a double play and lined out to left, and a good play by Kahn, angling toward the foul line in the third inning. Morris ready in the pitch. And it's a cutter. Foul back at 90. Strike one. 0-1. One strike on Alec Thomas. He was PCL Player of the Week last week. 9-for-17. Two doubles, two triples, four walks, four RBIs, and scored six runs in five games in the series against El Paso. Here's the 0-1. The pitch. Thomas takes that one low. Fastball at 93. 1-1. 1-1. Again, as we said, Thomas among the league leaders on base percentage, slugging percentage, OPS, and triples. Second in a number of categories. Here's the 1-1 to Alec Thomas. The pitch from Morris. Fastball a little bit outside. Two balls and one strike to count. Thomas, left-handed batter waiting. Morris picks up the sign. Earhart off second. Nobody out. The pitch. He tried to hold up. Did he go? They appeal. No. No swing, says Tom Fornarola. It was close, but the count is now 3-1.
4: And Cade Morris just instituted, or just, I should say, tapped the top of his hat and wanted a check swing challenge, but it was the second base umpire, Denver Dangerfield, that spotted it.
3: All right, here comes the check swing challenge. It's tough to win these challenges because the bat's got to go 45 degrees past home plate. It did not.
4: Not close.
3: They lose that challenge.
4: And now he's trying to argue, Cade is, that he was touching the back of his hat, whether it's to wipe some sweat, wipe the hand. He just tried to tell Denver Dangerfield that's what it was.
3: 3-1.
4: You got to try to take what you can get, right?
3: Well, the hope for the Aviators is that Morris can wipe away what's gone on in the early part of this inning. Challenge or no challenge. Here's the 3-1 to Alec Thomas. Fouled off to the left. 3-2. Came in with an off-speed pitch. And you got a real tough customer on deck in James Tibbs. So the Aviators lead 6-3 in the fifth. And Morris in a high-stress inning now in the fifth. Here's a 3-2 to Alec Thomas. And it's chop foul outside first. And it remains full on Thomas. Rashi up in the bullpen, as we mentioned. 3-2. Morris has a new ball now from Evan Johnson. Toes the rubber. Wearing number 77 on the back of his snow white home uniform. Now he stretches. Earhart off second to pitch. Fouled away. He fouled off a good 93-mile-an-hour fastball. And in this inning, the Comets have had probably more quality at-bats than they had in the first four innings put together. 3-2. Morris, 86 pitches now, 50 strikes. Trying to battle through this fifth inning. 3-2 pitch. Thomas waits. Morris, set. And now it's a pitch clock violation. He waited too long. That's ball four. He was frozen and, for whatever reason, didn't break out of the stretch. And the clock went to zero, and that's it. That's ball four. Here comes Fran Reardon. I think that's it. Just too many things going wrong in this inning for Cade Morris. And James Tibbs III is not going to see Morris. Fran Reardon's going to pull him now. The Aviators lead 6-3. We have a pitching change in the fifth inning. Taylor Rashi is going to try to come in and put out the proverbial fire. Two runs in, two men on, nobody out. Morris walking off. He'll get no decision tonight. And we will return to Las Vegas Ballpark right after this.
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1: All right.
0: Russ Langer here at Las Vegas Ballpark. And the Aviators are leading in game one of this best of three series. First team to win two takes the PCL championship. The Aviators are leading 6-3 in the fifth, but Taylor Rasche just coming in now to replace starter Cade Morris. He inherits a first and second nobody out situation, spins a breaking ball in it for a strike to James Tibbs III. Tibbs against Morris, grounded out and homered. The infield playing for two. The veteran righty Rasche checks the runners and deals. Breaking ball missed somewhere. Ball one, 1-1 now on Tibbs. Rasche inherits Earhart at second, Thomas at first, and the pitch. Tibbs takes a breaking ball. It bounces up the third baseline, but Lavastidis on it quickly in the runner's hold, which keeps the double play in order. 2-1. Taylor Rasche, 6'4", 220 pounds, 30 years old from the L.A. area, Torrance, California. Pitched in the big leagues with the Diamondbacks last year. They picked him up on waivers from the Twins earlier this year. Rasche got into nine games with the Aviators. Here's no record, two saves, and a 1.91 ERA. The pitch. Tibbs takes it high. Fastball at 90. Three balls and a strike now. So Morris goes four innings plus. And so far charged with three runs with the two men on base belong to him. Walked three, hit a batter, struck out four. Rasche with a 3-1 count on Tibbs, who takes ball four, and the bases are loaded with nobody out for Oklahoma City. Earhart to third, Thomas to second, Tibbs aborted first. Ryan Fitzgerald struck out twice against Morris, now facing Taylor Rasche. Rasche, out of West Torrance High School, played collegiately at El Camino College and then the University of California, Irvine, Cal Irvine. The Giants drafted him in 2019. The Diamondbacks picked him up, the Twins and now the A's. Bases loaded, nobody out. Fitzgerald takes ball one. Good-looking pitch, but it missed. Fastball. Rasche, nine games for the Aviators. Not faced Oklahoma City this year. Bases loaded, nobody out. The 1-0 to Fitzgerald. It's in for a strike. Fastball, 1-1 now. The Aviators ahead 6-3, but the bases are loaded with nobody out in the fifth. Two runs in. Earhart at third, Thomas at second, Tibbs the runner at first. And the pitch. A dunker in the shallow left center. We got a ball game, folks. Two runs are going to score on this. And the throw goes toward third. And the base hit by Fitzgerald. All of a sudden, the Aviators, who were ahead 6-1, are now only one run ahead at 6-5. Not only that, but Tibbs at second is the tying run. Fitzgerald at first is the go-ahead run. And there's still nobody out. Those runs are charged to Morris. The batter is the DH, Mike Sirota, who only recently got here from Double-A Tulsa. Against Morris, he grounded a third and grounded a short. So it is now 6-5, Aviators. The pitch is a strike, 0-1. For Morris, four innings plus, five hits. Five runs all earned. 86 pitches, 50 strikes for Morris. Tibbs at second, Fitzgerald at first. The first six Comets have reached in the fifth inning, and four of them have scored to make it a one-run game. Infield a double play depth. The 0-1 to Sirota. Fastball up and in. 1-1. Sirota, 6'2", 188. He's only 23 from Long Island, Mineola, New York. They got him in a trade from the Reds in January of 2025. Tibbs at second, Fitzgerald at first, nobody out, the 1-1. In there for a strike, fastball, 1-2. Ball and two strikes on Mike Sirota. Staring in for a sign is Rasche. Tibbs leads off second, Fitzgerald off first. The 1-2 pitch, in there, strike three call. Breaking ball got him looking. Big strikeout for Rasche, one out. And the batter is Chris Newell. Now, Chris Newell out of the University of Virginia, Dodgers 13th round draft pick 4 years ago. At Tulsa, where he spent most of the year, he hit 207 with 22 homers and 68 runs batted in. Here's the look and the pitch. Newell takes it below the knees, ball one, fastball. Newell against Morris struck out and walked. With Oklahoma City, Newell got into a dozen games, hitting 340 at-bats with three homers and 10 batted in. So 25 homers on the year. The 1-0 pitch. Newell hits a foul ball back and out of play and a breaking ball. 1-1. Chris Newell, left-handed hitting left fielder to Malvern High School in Pennsylvania. Infield poised, looking for a double play ball. The pitch, up and in, bending him back. Pitch came in at 88, up near the shoulders, driving him off the plate. Two balls and a strike on Newell. Tibbs stands off second, Fitzgerald at first. 6-5 Aviators. We're in the fifth inning. Rashi out of a stretch. Here comes the 2-1. Driven foul to the left out of play, late on that fastball. We came in at 90 miles an hour. The count even at 2-2 now on Chris Newell. After Newell, we'll have the Ted Weins trivia question of the evening. Now the stretch, and the 2-2 pitch to Chris Newell. Swing and a miss, strike three. Got him. Big strikeout for Rashi. Tied him up with a fastball in on the hands at 89 miles an hour. Two outs. Noah Miller coming up. The Ted Weins trivia question. The Oklahoma City Comets are the Los Angeles Dodgers AAA affiliate. And the question is, who was the last Dodger to serve as team captain? It's been a long time. Who was it? Name him. Pitch in for a strike, 0-1. Miller, the ninth man to bat in the inning, will have the answer next half inning. Bottom of the fifth. Miller against Morris. Lined out softly to second and flat out to center. Two on, two out. An 0-1 count on Noah Miller. Switch hitter batting left-handed. He's the shortstop tonight. Rashi has struck out the last two batters. He's not out of the woods. Here's the 0-1. Swing and a miss. Good slider. Good tight pitch at 84. 0-2. Miller backs out and adjusts his batting gloves a little bit. Two strikes to count. He's asking for extra time now. Rashi came in, walked Tibbs, gave up the looping two-run single of Fitzgerald, struck out Sirota, struck out Newell. Here's an 0-2 pitch to Noah Miller. Rashi set, a look at second, and the big righty set with the 0-2 pitch, and here it comes. Breaking ball, swung on it, missed strike three. Rashi strikes out three in a row. The inning is over. Oklahoma City does climb to within one run, though, with four hits on four runs. One error. They leave two at the end of 4.5 to score. Las Vegas 6, Oklahoma City 5.
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2: Welcome back, friends. 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All right. If you go boating, anytime you go boating, wear that life preserver, please. Anytime you're out on the water, the Las Vegas chapter of the Nevada Department of Wildlife wants to remind you to please wear your life jacket. All right. What a game. Now we got quite a game. Bottom of the fifth, Las Vegas leading 6-5. They led 6-1. The new pitcher, the third pitcher for Oklahoma City's left-hander Charlie Barnes, 6 feet tall, 175, 30 years old from Sumter, South Carolina, went to Clemson. First pitch, ground ball wide of first, grabbed by Tibbs. He flips it to Barnes covering, and the out recorded on a 3-1 putout. That's Lavastida, who after that ground out is 1 out of 3 with an RBI single and a run scored. The batter, Jack Winkler, one pitch and one out. Charlie Barnes, the new pitcher. Barnes was with the Iowa Cubs earlier this year. If you add everything up, he's 7-3, mostly as a starter. 3.48 ERA. And now he's working in relief. Winkler batted twice against the starter Ferris, lined out and grounded out. And a pitch on the way. Jack takes it inside, ball one. So Barnes is the third Oklahoma City pitcher. Rosario won an inning, no runs, no hits, a walk and two strikeouts. Ferris, Rosario, and now Charlie Barnes. And the pitch to Winkler. Jack Winkler up with a one ball, no strikeout. Luke Mann is on deck. Nobody on base, one out, bottom of the fifth inning. The pitch. Ground ball to second. Right there behind the bag is Kim. He throws his man out, and there are two outs. Well, that's good positioning by the Comets. Normally a ball like that's going to be up the middle through in the center for a base hit. Hit basically right over the bag. Here's Luke Mann, two for two. Two singles, a stolen base, and two runs knocked in. Bottom of the fifth, a 6-5 lead for the Las Vegas Aviators. We get the Ted Weins trivia question and answer after this pitch. Pitch grounded to second. Kim is on the job. And he'll throw him out. We'll have the trivia question next half inning. Three ground balls. Barnes makes very quick work of the Aviators. He only threw, I believe, five pitches. And at the end of five innings complete, the score now, Las Vegas 6, Oklahoma City 5.
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2: Welcome on back. Russ Langer with Matt Neverett. Game one of the best of three Pacific Coast League Championship Series here at Las Vegas Ballpark. Las Vegas leads 6-5 into the sixth. And Taylor Rasche finished the fifth inning for Cade Morris. Now he's going to face the 8-9-1 hit.

0: Here's Hye-Sun Kim, who began that rally with a single, takes outside ball one. Kim has struck out, singled, and scored. Ben Rortvedt, who has been a major problem for the Aviators in this game, is on deck. Then leadoff man Zach Earhart. Nobody on, nobody out. Top of the sixth, the pitch from Rashi. Up and away, ball two, 2-0. Rashi not going to overpower you. Fastball 89 to 90. Relies on command and movement to get hitters out. Here's the 2-0 on the way. Up and away, it's 3-0 now. And Kim, with a 3-0 count, Kim's got good base-stealing credentials, so you got to be careful putting this young man on the bases. Here's the 3-0 on the way. That's a strike, 3-1, taking all the way. Third baseman Luke Mann by the edge of the grass. And everybody else, regular depth. Now Luke backing up about even with the back. Outfield shallow, and they're playing him the opposite way. Here's the 3-1 to Kim. Swinging in a foul ball, straight back on a fastball at 90. 3-2 now. After this at-bat by Kim, we'll have the Ted Weins trivia question and answer for you. Rashi, going to take an extra moment now. Pitch clock at 11 and counting. Las Vegas 6, Oklahoma City 5 in the sixth inning. The 3-2. Swing and a foul back. Fastball 89 again. The difference in the fifth inning between the first four innings and the fifth inning, Oklahoma City had a bunch of quality at-bats. And then Morris pulled and Rashi finished for him. The 3-2 now. Strike three called on the outside corner. Is Kim challenging? He looked like he was reaching for his helmet. Apparently no challenge. Strike three. And there's one out for Ben Rortvedt. All right, on the TV, we'll see a replay of that pitch on the outside corner. So, one out. The Ted Weins trivia question. The Dodgers are the parent team of the Oklahoma City Comets. Who was the last team captain of the L.A. Dodgers? Got to go back to the late 70s. Last team captain pitches ball one to Rortvedt. The answer, second baseman Davey Lopes. He was the team captain in 1978 when they won the pennant, and again in 1979. Davey Lopes, number 15. Pitch low. It is 2-0. Haven't been many captains. None since then. Two balls and no strikes on Rortvedt, who has singled and doubled, knocked in a run, and scored a run. And he missed again, 3-0. So he was 3-0 on Kim. Came back to strike him out. His fourth straight strikeout, by the way, for Rashi. Now he's 3-0 on Rortvedt. Rortvedt hit 240 during the course of the year. Here's the pitch. Strike, 3-1. He was with the Mets AAA team in Syracuse for much of the year. Six homers, 26 batted in. On deck, leadoff man Zach Earhart. One out, bases empty, the 3-1 on the way. That's ball four. So now the tying run is on. And with one on and one out, the batter Zach Earhart. Earhart, during the course of the season, if you're wondering, three steals and four tries. Earhart has been on base three times. Against Morris, he walked and was erased on the first inning double play ball by Thomas, hit by a pitch in the third and singled and scored in the fifth inning. Tough man to double up with his speed. Here's the stretch and the pitch. Fastball, that's a strike. 0-1 on Zach Earhart. 6-5 Aviators, each team with six hits, each team with an error. And we're in the top of inning number six. One on and one out. The stretch here by Taylor Rashi. And the right-hander set with the 0-1 pitch to Zach Earhart. Fly ball to center. That's playable for Buelvas. He's right there in straightaway center. Puts that one away. Two down. Rortvedt goes back to first. It's one of the few flyouts we've had in this game. Almost everything's been on the ground. Miller flied out. Thomas flied out. And now Earhart flies out. Here's Thomas.
1: Rashi trying to complete his second inning of work. Hayden Yinger up and tossing in the bullpen behind him just now. Seeing him get on top of the mound beyond the fence and right.
0: All righty. Thomas has hit into a double play, lined out, and walked and scored. The pitch. The runner starts to go and does not. The pitch is a fastball foul back over our heads up here. Strike one, 0-1. Rortvedt bluffed. and is back to first base. Strike one, 0-1. Alec Thomas always hit Vegas pitching hard when he was with Reno. And now here he is in the playoffs against Vegas for Oklahoma City. The 0-1 on the way. Breaking ball up and in. 1-1. Rashi wearing 53. Trying to put the lid on his second inning of work with the Aviators clinging to a 6-5 lead now. Roenvet off first. Meneses holds him on the pitch. That's down low. Cradle there by Lavastida. A slider, it looked like. Two balls and a strike now. Rashi pitched twice in the Sugarland Series. 2 1/3 hitless. He retired 7 of the 10 men that he faced and had a save in one of those outings. 2-1 on Alec Thomas. They're giving him the gap in right center. Buelva shifted toward left center. Here's the look, and the 2-1 on the way. Ground ball to second. Right there on the bounding ball is Winkler. He feeds Hernandez for the force out on Wartvet. Good job by Rashi. That's a 4-6 fielder's choice, and the inning is over. No runs for Oklahoma City. No hits, no errors. One man left. We go to the bottom of the sixth inning, and the score in game one. Las Vegas 6, Oklahoma City 5.
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0: Bottom of the 6-5 Las Vegas. Charlie Barnes only threw four pitches to get through the previous inning, so they're going to have him throw again. Pitches outside, ball one to Devin Taylor. Barnes in his 10th pro year got three quick groundouts on only four pitches in the fifth. Taylor has flat out to deep left and popped out. He takes a breaking ball for ball two, 2-0. Taylor batting ninth, young man from the Cincinnati area, followed by Cole Kahn at the top and then Darryl Hernandez. 6-5 Aviators in the bottom of the sixth. Barnes deals, and he checked his swing on a pitch outside. They appeal at third. Nope, no swing, says Tom Fornarola, 3-0. They green-lighted him in the fifth, third inning on a 3-0, and he popped out. Leading the inning off, I would doubt they're going to green-light him, but we'll see. The 3-0, yep, he takes, and it's ball four. Taylor draws a walk, four-pitch walk. First base runner allowed by Barnes. Kahn has walked and scored, grounded out, walked, stolen a base, and scored.
1: Jonathan Hernandez up and tossing in the bullpen for OKC. So we'll see how short the leash is for the left-hander Barnes as he goes back to the top of the order against Cole Kahn.
0: Barnes' brother James was a redshirt freshman quarterback at Clemson when they won the national championship 10 years ago. So a lot of athleticism in the family. Breaking ball inside to Kahn, ball one, 1-0. Charlie Barnes. Barnes himself went to Clemson, made his big league debut 5 years ago with the Minnesota Twins. Kahn, switch hitter, batting right-handed, the pitch. A little outside. Looked like a changeup at 82, ball two, 2-0.

0: not too often you're going to shoot one directly down the left field line at almost 100 miles an hour off the bat and only end up with a base hit. But it was a good decision, I think, with no outs for Devin Taylor to hold tight at second base, especially because that base hit knocked Barnes out of this one.
1: Yep, Barnes is going to leave now. Then they're going to go to the bullpen now. Oklahoma City already down 6-5, and they're going to bring in their fourth pitcher. And Barnes goes an inning plus. So far, no runs with the two men on base are his responsibility. We'll break and come back and tell you all about the pitching change. Bottom of the sixth inning, Aviators lead game one, 6-5. More action after this.
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All right. What a game. Game one of the best of three. Las Vegas leads 6-5, bottom of the sixth. Russ Langwood, Matt Nebritt. The Aviators have two on, nobody out. The new pitcher, Jonathan Hernandez. Right-hitter to face Darryl Hernandez. 1-for-3 with a double, an RBI, and a run scored. He squares the bunt, pulls the bat back, takes a 96-mile-an-hour fastball outside. Ball 1-1-0. Hernandez is 6'3", 190, 30 years old. He's from Memphis, Tennessee. He was with the Tampa Bay AAA team in Durham last year. Been a pro since 2013. Texas Rangers had him originally. Hernandez squares. They're in at the corners. He pulls the bat back and takes ball two. 2-0. Two balls and no strikes on Darryl Hernandez. Hernandez was with the Phillies AAA team, Lehigh Valley, earlier this year. If you add everything up, 2-0, a 3.94 ERA in 28 games. 30 innings, 34 hits. He's allowed four homers, walked 15, struck out 33. First baseman Tibbs all the way in. Hernandez pulls the bat back on a fastball. It's a called strike at 96. 2-1. Hernandez looks at Eric Martins in the third base box to see if the bunt is still on. Devin Taylor at second base for Las Vegas. Cole Kahn at first. Nobody out. Bottom of the sixth, 6-5 Aviators. Is he still bunting? He squares around, takes it up and in. Almost hit by that pitch at 96. And Hernandez goes bailing out of the box. 3-1. Well, that one nearly clipped him. All he was trying to do was bunt it, as if to say, bunt this. 96 up near the whiskers. Hernandez. A lot of time in the Texas Ranger organization. Big league time of the Rangers in 2019, 2020, and 2023. Tacoma, Round Rock, he's been all over the place. The 3-1, Hernandez squares and takes ball four. 3-4, 96-mile-an-hour fastballs, and four of them missed. And now the bases are loaded. Taylor goes to third. Kahn goes to second. And the batter is Puelvas, who has a bunt single, a ground out, and a walk. Now the question is, if you're Puelvas, do you take the first pitch? I mean, Hernandez was all over the place against Hernandez. The pitch. He swings, pops it up.

0: First base foul territory. Tibbs on the move. Tibbs can't get it. It fell in between Tibbs and Haesung Kim, and Buelvas gets a reprieve. That's not an easy play for a first baseman, but the ball up in the air that long oftentimes is going to get caught, and that one was not caught. Strike one. So he was fastball hunting on the first pitch, and he got fortunate there as that ball fell in on the grass in foul ground. 0-1. Taylor at third, Kahn at second, Hernandez at first. There's a fly ball to shallow left. Moving in is Newell. Newell makes the catch. Taylor tags. He's not going to try to score as the throw comes into the plate. A crack bat fly out to left. Buelvas, very aggressive, swung at the first two pitches, flies out, and there's no advancement. That's a huge out. So he got lucky on the foul ball. Not so lucky there. Bases loaded, one out, and here's Meneses, the league's RBI leader with 110 plus one tonight. Tonight he has walked, single, and scored, and was robbed of a hit on a diving play by Haesung Kim, who turned the sure hit into a force out that knocked in a run. The pitch. Low ball one. Fastball at 97. 1-0. 6-5 Aviators. Bottom of the sixth. Jonathan Hernandez with Devin Taylor at third. Cole Kahn at second. Hernandez at first. One out. Here's the stretch. The 1-0 to Meneses. Fastball. Low. Ball two. It's 2-0. 96 on that one. Hernandez. Nine pitches so far. Only three strikes. 2-0 on Meneses. Bases loaded. One out. Bottom of the sixth. Here's the 2-0 pitch to Meneses. He checks his swing. Takes it outside. They appeal. No swing. Again, he missed. That time it looked like a slider. 90, 3-0. Now the question is, do you green light Meneses? 3-0. One out, bases loaded. 3-0. The pitch. Inside, ball four. He walks in the run. Taylor scores. To third goes Kahn. To second goes Hernandez. The second RBI for Meneses makes it 7-5. The Aviators add to their lead, and the batter's Rodriguez, who has a sacrifice fly to drive in a run, a walk, a run scored, and a strikeout. David Anderson, the pitching coach, out to have a chat here with Jonathan Hernandez. So, you know, you never know with a guy with 111 RBIs if you're going to greenlight him 3-0 or not. That time it was ball four. So now the Aviators have a 7-5 lead. That run is charged to Barnes. And here is Rodriguez, the pitch. Outside, ball one. He missed again. Pitch at 96, but it missed away. 12 pitches, three strikes so far for Jonathan Hernandez. 1-0 on Jonathan Rodriguez. The 1-0 pitch. High and inside, 2-0. Hernandez is fighting himself as much as he's fighting the Aviators. And based on the body language, that is clearly the case. 13 pitches, 10 of them not strikes. Kahn at third. Hernandez at second. Meneses at first. The 2-0. Strike on the outside corner. 2-1 at 95.
1: And now the at-bat really begins for J-Rod.
0: Brian Lavastid on deck. Bottom of the sixth. Las Vegas leading 7-5 in game one of a best of three. Kahn off third. Good speed there. Hernandez at second. Meneses at first. The pitch. Outside. Ball three. He had some cut on that one at 91. 3-1 the count. Rodriguez stands outside the box. Stares out at Hernandez. Hernandez wants a different ball. Three balls and one strike the count. Rodriguez, big man with a big swing, all kinds of power. An Aviator on every base, one out, bottom of the sixth. Here's the 3-1 pitch to Jonathan Rodriguez. Chopped foul. He came in on him at 96, don't know if it was a strike or not, but he fouled it away. A left-hander gets up. Ronan Kopp gets up in the bullpen. Looked like the pitch was not a strike. Trying to be aggressive was Rodriguez. 3-2 now. 5,403 the attendance here. Hope you'll join us tomorrow for game two. 3-2 to count. Hernandez stares in. Right-hander stretches. Bases loaded, one out. The 3-2 pitch on the way. Ground ball to first. Gets by him in the right field. One run scores. Here comes Hernandez. He'll score over to third base. Safe is Meneses. The Aviators take a 9-5 lead. Ground ball between Tibbs and the bag. Tibbs reached for it and couldn't get it. It is a two-run single for Rodriguez. And the batter is Brian Labastida as the Aviators add to the lead yet again.
1: That'll close the line on Charlie Barnes. Both of the runs here in this inning are charged to the left-hander. And now the ledger begins as the Aviators have plated 3-2 of them to Barnes, beg your pardon, and that last one to Hernandez.
0: There's a ground ball to the hole, through in a left field, a base hit for Labastida. In to score is Meneses, Rodriguez to second. Las Vegas now leads it 10-5 in a four-run sixth inning. Labastida's second hit and his second RBI. And the batter, Jack Winkler, and there's still only one out. Rodriguez at second, Labastida first. Winkler is 0 for 3 so far. The pitch, strike on the inside corner at 94, 0-1. In the inning, Taylor facing Barnes walked. Kahn singled, exit. Barnes enter Hernandez. Hernandez walked, Buelvas fouled out. Meneses walked to force in a run. There's a dunker in the shallow center. Coming in is Thomas, the second baseman. Kim reaches, can't make the play. Throw to second base, not in time. The ball rolls past the mound. The Aviators have the bases loaded. On a blooper by Winkler that falls in for a base hit.
1: And I mean, when things are going right, they are going right. Winkler popped that one up, and Kim looked to have a read on it, but as he twisted back to the left side, it was off the end of his web and onto the outfield grass. Here comes Scott Hennessy, and that's going to bounce Jonathan Hernandez from the outing after recording exactly one out.
0: Other than the ball that Kahn hit, the Aviators have not hit a lot of balls hard. The ball that Rodriguez hit eluded Tibbs. Labastida rolled one into left into the vacated hole, and that blooper by Winkler. And the Aviators now have chased Hernandez. We have a pitching change in the sixth inning. In game one, Las Vegas leads Oklahoma City 10-5. More action after this.
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0: right, welcome back, friends. The Aviators trying to run away and hide. The game is far from over, but they now lead 10-5 in the sixth inning with a four-run inning. The bases are loaded with only one out, and the new pitcher, lefty Ronan Kopp, K-O-P-P. Luke Mann steps in. Lefty on lefty. Kopp kicks and delivers. Strike on the outside corner. Kopp has kind of an elaborate windup. Young man from Baldwin Park, California, the Los Angeles area, 24 years old, and you can't miss him. 6'8", 235. Mann is 2-for-3, two singles, a stolen base, and two RBIs. Bases loaded with Aviators. The 0-1. Mann takes it down low at 90. One ball and one strike. Kopp this year with Oklahoma City. 47 appearances, 5 wins, 3 losses, almost everything in relief, a 6.8 ERA. Control trouble, 43 walks in 46 innings. It's a lot of walks. There's the 1-1 of Luke Mann. Fastball low, 2-1.
1: Meanwhile, during this half inning where the Aviator offense has already sent 9 men to the plate, Hayden Yeager's been watching ready to go on the bullpen mound this entire time, and that tells you he's likely going to throw in the 7th.
0: Rodriguez at third, Lavisdeed at second, Winkler at first. The 2-1 pitch to Luke Mann. Foul ball back out of play. Fastball at 94. 2-2 is the count. So Mann with Devin Taylor, who began this inning with a walk on deck. It's been Ferris, Rosario, Barnes, Hernandez, a third of an inning, and now Kopp. Only one out. Bases loaded, Aviators. 10-5 Las Vegas. The 2-2 pitch. Outside, 3-2. Kopp was with Oklahoma City for half of last year, the other half of the year with Tulsa. Scottsdale Christian Academy is where he went to school. Bases loaded, one out. The 3-2 to Luke Mann. Kopp ready his pitch. Fastball fouled away off near the third base dugout. That was a pitch on a lot of pace on it at 95. Luke, equal to the task, fouled it off. The Aviators in this inning have put together 3 walks and 4 hits to produce 4 runs. Rodriguez at third, Lavisdeed at second, Winkler at first. Another 3-2 from Kopp to Luke Mann. Foul ball at the plate. That was a good low fastball. He spoiled that one at 95. 3-2 still. Mann, a 300 hitter for the Aviators during the regular season. An Aviator on every base. Sixth inning, 10-5 Las Vegas in game one. Kopp with a new ball and the sign. Bases filled, one out. The payoff pitch to Luke Mann. High, ball 4. He walked in the run. The Aviators now lead 11-5. And the man who began the inning with, fittingly enough, a walk, Devin Taylor's coming up. Rodriguez scores. Lavisdeed to third. That run is charged to Hernandez. Winkler to second, and here's Taylor. Flat out to the wall to left, popped out, and walked to open this inning and scored. Taylor, the 10th man to bat. And Kopp set, and the pitch. Fastball, high ball, 1-0. So the runner at third, Lavisdeed. The runner at second, Winkler. They belong to Hernandez. And Mann at first, that's Mann's third RBI of the game. 11-5 Vegas in the sixth. The 1-0 pitch to Taylor. Swinging and missing at that pitch. It came in at 89, 1-1. Tomorrow night, game two at 7:05. Ryan Magdeets, the big Canadian lefty, 2-2, will pitch for Las Vegas against righty Landon Knack of the Comets, who is 4-1. The 1-1 pitch. Strike. Fastball at 95, got in there, 1-2. Kopp, big man with that big beard, looking in. Lavisdeed at third, Winkler at second, Mann at first. Here's the 1-2 pitch to the Vegas DH, Devin Taylor. Down and in, 2-2 now. Taylor back in with a 2-ball, 2-strike count. The outfield medium depth and about straightaway. Gentle breeze blowing out to right. Third baseman Fitzgerald way off the line, almost a deep shortstop. Here's the 2-2 on the way. Kopp kicks and delivers. Fastball, swing and a miss, strike three. 2-2 pitch at 95, blew it by him. Taylor 0 for 3 with a walk and a run scored. The 11th man to bat in the inning, Cole Kahn, who singled earlier in this inning and has also walked twice and scored three runs, altogether 1 for 2 with a steal. Coming up now, he's a switch hitter, but he's been batting right-handed all night against Ferris, against Barnes, and now against Kopp. Here's the pitch. Kahn takes it high, ball one.
1: Kahn's been better from the right side by batting average than the left, and he's looking to continue a hot pace. Three home runs out of his five hits in the series last week against Sugarland.
0: 11-5 Vegas. Aviators trying to pad it some more with a runner on every base. The 1-0 to Cole Kahn. In the dirt, good save by the Oklahoma City catcher, Ben Rortvedt. That pitch was in the dirt. That's a super save right there. He just saved a run. Lavastida has good speed. He's at third, and with two outs, you bet he's going to go if that ball gets away. 2-0. Lavastida off third. Winkler, who also runs well, he's at second. Luke Mann off first. 2-0. Kahn waiting patiently. Kopp, the big, tall lefty set with a 2-0 on the way. That's in there for a strike. 2-1. Came in at 89. Got in there. Two balls and a strike.
1: That right there tells you, though, that Kahn's got an approach. He's not going to offer up at anything breaking on 2-0. He was looking for one pitch and one pitch only. He didn't get it. It was a strike, but he's still in a really good count here with the bases juiced.
0: 11-5 Aviators. Bases filled, two down. Kopp with the 2-1 to Kahn. Outside, ball three. 3-1.
1: And, I mean, now if you're Cole, you do a very similar thing that you did on 2-0. It's got to be a center cut fastball or something to drive here. Anything breaking, I'm going to expect he takes.
0: Looking for a certain pitch in a certain zone, a hitter's delight. 3-1. Kahn, wearing number one, wags the bat near the right shoulder. Here's the stretch. Kopp's 3-1 pitch. High, ball four. He walked in another one. Lavastida scores to make it 12-5. The merry-go-round continues. Winkler to third. Man to second. Kahn walks for the third time. He's on base for the fourth time. And the batter is Darryl Hernandez. Anderson comes out to have a word here with Kopp. Hernandez is the 12th man to bat in the inning. Earlier in the inning, he walked against Jonathan Hernandez and scored. So he, on the night, is 1-for-3 with a double, an RBI, and two runs scored. 5 walks issued by Comets pitching in this inning alone. Aviators. We're in the 6th inning. 6-run inning for Las Vegas thus far. The pitch to Hernandez. That's a strike, 0-1. One of the few first pitch strikes we've seen this inning by anybody. 0-1. Brian Buelbas on deck. 0-1. Kopp out of a stretch. He's set. Kicks the right leg and deals. Up a strike on the outside corner. It's 0-2. Hernandez didn't think so, but it's a 2-strike count now. Winkler at third. Mann at second. Kahn at first. 0-2 on Darryl Hernandez. Outfield straightaway. Medium depth. The infield pretty much straight up. Second baseman Kim pinching toward the bag. Bases loaded, two down. The 0-2 to Darryl Hernandez. Checked his swing, took it low. They appealed, no swing. On the check swing, down at first, indicates Steven Rioz. Spreading his arms out, palms flat. 1-2. Aviators. The three runners take their leads. The 1-2 from Ronan Kopp on the way. Bounding ball wide to short. That's gloved there by Miller, who flips it to Kim for the force out on Cole Kahn. The inning is over, but the damage is most certainly done. The Aviators score 6 runs on 4 hits. No errors. They leave 3 at the end of 6. The score now, the Las Vegas Aviators 12 and the Oklahoma City Comets 5.
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0: Hey, we're back. All right, this is a best of three PCL championship. The Aviators trying to repeat after winning it last year. They lead 12-5 here in game one into the seventh inning. The Aviators bring in righty Hayden Yinger to pitch the seventh inning, and in for the seventh inning, here's Matt.
1: It's a very different score to start the seventh than it was to start the sixth. The Aviators with a six spot in the last at bat, and it gives Yinger a bit of a lead as his first pitch to James Tibbs is swung on and swatted the other way to left field. That'll take a turn into the first row of seats and up by the jutting retaining wall in the corner, and it's strike one to James Tibbs, the third. Left-hand batting first baseman homered on a solo shot the other way in the fourth inning. Other than that, he grounded out in the first against Cade Morris. And in the fifth against Rashi, he walked. He takes this one, and it's a ball. And Tibbs was the first batter that Taylor Rashi faced off against. And while he didn't come around to score, he did set up the RBI base hit for Ryan Fitzgerald, who's on deck. There's a swing and a miss on a cutter high. And it goes one and two.
0: Speaking of Rashi, good job. Two innings, no runs, a hit, two walks, four strikeouts.
1: Yinger ahead of Tibbs, 1-2 with the infield playing the lefty to pull. Here's the kick and the pitch, and it's in there, called strike three. He throws him on a changeup, painted the black of the outside, and Hayden Yinger freezes Tibbs, and that's massive. Not only pitching with the lead to get whatever out you can, but to seize momentum after a six-run bottom of the sixth. Yinger makes a statement right here to start the seventh.
0: That's an excellent point, especially when you got Tibbs leading off, who can, you know, he can hit a long ball to sort of get things back on track, but he got him with a good pitch.
1: Next up, Ryan Fitzgerald as he takes high. Another left-hand batter in this lineup for manager Scott Hennessy. Fitzgerald against Cade Morris struck out swinging in his only two at-bats. Already mentioned, he singled home a pair in his last at-bat against Rashi. He'll swing and foul this one back into the mitt. Lavastida squeezes it for strike number one. Hayden Yinger pitching for the 14th time in an Aviators uniform. He's 2-0 with the 5.5 ERA. There's a swing and a foul straight back into the screen. Strike two on a 94-mile-an-hour fastball. Yinger started the season with Buffalo, AAA for the Toronto Blue Jays. 21 appearances in the International League. He had a 2.6 earned run average. Really good numbers before they moved on. The 1-2 to Fitzgerald, swung on and missed. Challenged him in on the hands with a heater high and tight. Fitzgerald couldn't catch up. That's two up and two away against Hayden Yinger, both via the strikeout.
0: He was staying away from the fastball early in the count, and he busted him in at 94. That's a tough pitch with two strikes.
1: Yinger's thrown eight pitches, six of them strikes. Two up and two away, and with a 12-5 lead here in the top of the seventh. He'll go up against Mike Sirota. First pitch swinging, the right-hand batter fouls one straight back. Hayden Yinger, with the Aviators so far, has been really good. 11 earned runs in 18 innings. Although a lot of balls in play against the Missouri native. He is with 9 strikeouts and 7 walks. There's a fastball. There's strike two. And Sirota in a no-ball, two-strike hole. Number 5 batter tonight is grounded out to short twice. And he was the first of 3 consecutive strikeouts against Taylor Rashi for all 3 outs in the run-scoring 5th. Yinger set. Here's the 0-2. And it's just off the outside on a slider. Started that pitch on the outer corner and then faded it away. Sirota didn't take the bait, and it's 1-2. Yinger towing the first base side, takes the sign and comes set. He kicks and deals, and it's just outside again. And that one ever so slightly closer than the previous pitch on another slider. And from 0-2 to 2-2, 2 outs and the base is empty. Yinger set, and in a righty-on-righty matchup, here's the pitch, and it's low. Fastball at 95 loads it up. 3 balls and 2 strikes with Chris Newell awaiting in the on-deck circle. 12 runs, 9 hits, 1 error for the Aviators. 5-6-2 across for the Comets. This 3-2 pitch is swung on and lifted in the air deep to right center. Welbus back, center fielder at the track. He's at the fence. He's got it. He makes a full sprinting effort before running into the wall in front of the pool. Welbus had to go a long way, but he's able to glove it for out number 3. What a catch to end the top of the 7th inning. We've reached the stretch break here in Game 1 of the PCL Championship Series. After 6.5, Las Vegas 12, Oklahoma City 5.
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1: 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Brian Buelvoss to lead things off in the stretch half of the 7th against a new arm into the game. It's Griff McGarry. Big right-hander wearing number 12 kicks and deals. And the first pitch to Buelvoss is a strike over the inner half. McGarry becomes the 6th different pitcher used by Oklahoma City tonight, the 5th in relief. Took 2 pitchers to get through the 12-batter 6th inning. The 0-1 swung on and a little dribbler hit back to the mound. Off the hill to grab it is McGarry. He lightly flips one over to first, and it's in time ahead of the speedy Buelvoss. Scoring 1-3 on your scorecard at home for out number 1 in the home half of inning number 7. And with a 7-run advantage, here comes Joey Meneses, who's already scored twice tonight.
0: He's tossing a beanbag. That was a long way for an underhand toss, but he got it over there.
1: He's playing cornhole out there in the infield.
0: That's about it.
1: Meneses not only has scored twice, he's also driven in 2 runs today. 112 combined between the regular and postseason. Backs away from this one high and tight, and it's ball 1. McGarry, the former Virginia Cavalier, Pitching for the Comets here in the bottom of the seventh inning. It's the 32nd appearance for him with the Dodgers AAA club. And he backs Joey away on a fastball by the knees. Ball two. Hard-throwing right-hander Luis Morales getting loose in the Aviator bullpen as McGarry brings home the 2-0 pitch. There's a swing and a miss on a slider for strike one. Jonathan Hernandez, who started the sixth inning, was only able to record one out. He was charged for four runs, three of which were earned on two hits. He walked a pair. No strikeouts for Hernandez. The other two runs in the inning, by the way, charged to Charlie Barnes as Meneses takes low here. Ronan Kopp, despite the fact that he walked home a run, not charged for any runs. It was an inherited base runner. Here's the wind, the kick, and the 3-1. And Joey takes a knee-high fastball for strike two. So it was Ferris for 3-plus at a start, then Rosario with a perfect fourth inning. Charlie Barnes went an inning charge for two. Ron Hernandez, Kopp, and now McGarry pitching in the seventh. 3-2, the count to Joey Meneses with one out and the base is empty. And here's the payoff from McGarry. Outside, ball four. And it's another walk, the 11th of the night for Oklahoma City pitching. Both Kahn and Meneses have taken three walks each. And I mean, six walks in a game is not desirable. Aviators have had two batters take a combined six walks. Las Vegas trying to score their fifth different inning in this one if they're able to put one across here in the seventh. And trying to add to that is Jonathan Rodriguez in from the right. He takes a slider outside, watching all the way on ball one. Rodriguez is one out of two so far with a two RBI base hit last time up. He's also struck out, walked, and scored a run on a sack fly. Here's the 1-0, and he takes it all the way for a strike. McGarry coming into this outing, 2-1 with a 7.48 ERA in the regular season. Two saves, along with a pair of holds, a back-end specialist that struck out 42, but walked 42 during the regular season. The 1-1, there's a strike on the outside. Yeah, 27 and two-thirds innings in the regular season. 42 strikeouts in that stretch is really darn good, but 42 walks in 31 appearances. That's incredible, and not in the right way. Time called as Rodriguez steps out. Now the native of Puerto Rico digs back in with an open stance from the right side. Joey Meneses off of first after his third walk of the evening. Here's McGarry's 1-2. And it's in the dirt, a good take. McGarry started the year in the Phillies organization, the team that drafted him out of Virginia in 2021. He was sent over for cash, international bonus pool money, and future considerations in mid-April. Originally signed OKC. And the 2-2 upstairs called strike three. Rodriguez held up on a check swing but was rung up by Evan Johnson behind home plate. After issuing his 43rd walk of the year to Joey Meneses, Griff McGarry earns his 43rd strikeout of the year by freezing Rodriguez there for out number two in the seventh. One on, two down, Aviators on top, 12-5 in game one of the PCL championship. Brian Labastida, 2-for-4 so far, taps it next. Labastida checks his swing on a pitch upstairs. The appeal to first, no swing, says Steven Rios Jr. Labastida, if you go back to last week against Sugarland, now has 9 hits in his last 19 at-bats, all but one of them singles. Over that time, he sprayed the ball all over the yard and hitting some pretty clutch spots. On 1-0, he drives one to straightaway center here. Thomas on his horse straight back. Center field reaches up. He can't get it. It bounces off the wall for extra bases. Meneses coming around third. He'll score easily without a throw. It's an RBI double for Brian Labastida. 13-5, Las Vegas in the stretch half of the seventh.
0: Labastida now. This is a, if you count this game, it's a 6-game hitting streak. And during that streak, he now has 12 hits in 23 at-bats. And that's going to kick your average up no matter who you are.
1: His third run batted in of the game sets up Jack Winkler with a runner in scoring position and two down. 13 runs on 10 hits, and the Aviators have worked 11 walks. Winkler's one out of four. The right-hand batting second baseman backs away from a fastball chest high for ball one. Every Aviator has reached base, but all 13 runs have come from five individual hitters. Winkler takes up and away, 2-0.
0: We talked about the walks. Seven of the walks have been converted into runs.
1: Wow. And, I mean, if you score seven runs in a game, that's a good mark. You do so on seven walks that have scored, you assume there's other runs elsewhere, too. Winkler takes a front door slide and rung up for strike one. He lined out to right in the first, grounded out in his next two at-bats. First to third, then to second. An RBI base hit in the sixth. Bounce Charlie Barnes from the appearance. Here's the 2-1 from Griff McGarry, and it's low. Three runs scored by Cole Kahn. Three more runs scored by Joey Meneses. That alone is enough to have more runs than OKC as a team. But you got two from Rodriguez, two from Labastida, two from Hernandez. And the fastball way outside at 90 miles an hour is ball four to Jack Winkler. 12 walks worked by the Aviators tonight. Although out of all the 12, I would say that one may be the most inconsequential. Already an 8-run game. And with two outs and a runner on second, you set up a force play anywhere around the infield. And it brings up Luke Mann. 2-for-3 with a base hit. Two base hits, rather. Two runs scored. And a walk that drove in a run back in the sixth inning. Quick visit to the mound from Ben Rortvedt behind home plate. With Luis Morales getting warm out of the bullpen and still standing atop the hill, it looks like he'll have the eighth as Fran Reardon looks to keep the pedal to the floor. Only time Mann was retired was on a ground out to second in inning number five. And the first pitch from Griff McGarry to him rides high and outside. Chris Campos gets up for OKC in their bullpen. One way or another, the Aviators are likely going to see at least seven different OKC arms tonight. The 1-0 fastball swung on and missed, strike one. And that's huge, because with the 8-run lead, you got a good feeling about this one. But regardless of the result, if you force the Comets to empty out some of the bullets in their proverbial bullpen, in game one, that sets you up for the rest of the series. 1-1 to Mann. Knee high and in there for a strike at 96. Spotted up fastball by Griff McGarry. And it's 1-2 to Luke Mann. Or Mizzou Tiger behind in the count. Labastida off second. Winkler off of first base as the trail runner. And the 1-2 in there for strike three. Mann knew it immediately. But coming out of the seventh inning stretch, Las Vegas adds on. They score a run on one hit and two walks. They strand two runners on base. And after seven innings complete in game one of the PCL Championship, Las Vegas 13, Oklahoma City 5.
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1: Stages here in game one of the 2026 Pacific Coast League Championship Series. After seven full, Las Vegas holds a 13-5 lead So far, so good in the opening showdown of the week against Oklahoma City for all the marbles in the 10-team PCL. Hard-throwing Cuban right-hander Luis Morales ready to toe the slab. He'll go up against Chris Newell, Noah Miller, and Hyesung Kim, the 6, 7, and 8 batters for the visiting Comets. And hear the rest of the way on our play-by-play. It's Russ.
0: And here we go. The Cuban righty at age 23, Luis Morales, is asked to pitch the 8th inning. Fastball swung on a miss at 98. Morales throws about as hard as anybody the Aviators have had this year. His fastball 97 and 99. He can hit 100 with it. He's got a slider. There's a pitch in for a strike at 99. 0-2 on Newell. So the Aviator bullpen has been just fine. Rashi, 2 innings, no runs, a hit. 2 walks, 4 strikeouts. Hayden Yeager, 1 inning, 3 up, 3 down with 2 strikeouts. And a terrific catch by Buelvas on a deep ball to center, hit by Sirota. Here's the 0-2. Swing and a miss, strike 3. Slider at 86. You know, Morales is the classic Jekyll and Hyde. When he's sharp like he was the last 3 pitches, he's hard for anybody to hit. But Luis has been up and down. Part of it is he's served in about every role you can think of. And for a 23-year-old trying to find his way, it's been a challenging year. Fastball high ball one, but nobody questions his ability. The consistency has been the issue. He was 4-5 during the year with a 7.7 ERA, and almost half of his games were as a starter. Pitches outside, it's 2-0 now.
1: And he's one of those guys, too. You can tell exactly how confident he feels with his speed between pitches. He takes a little bit of extra time between that last one and this one. Let's see if it pays off.
0: The 2-0. There's a drive in the air to shallow center field, and it's going to be a diving effort, and he's not a catch. Not a catch. Buelvas went into a dive and tried to make what would have been a sensational catch on that Noah Miller blooper in the shallow center field. And the third base umpire, Tom Fornarola, was a young man on the move to make sure he didn't catch it. He trapped it. Great effort by Buelvas. Looping single makes Miller 1-for-4. The Aviators are leading 13-5 with one on and one out in the eighth. And here's Hyesung Kim, who struck out, singled and scored and struck out. Line drive, base hit to left field. He's ready for that pitch at 98. Stopping at second is Miller as Kahn gets it back in. First and second, one out. The batter, Ben Rortvedt, who's been a tough out for the Aviators. He has singled, doubled in a run and scored, and then walked.
1: And for a batter like Hyesung Kim, who might be able to be overpowered by that upper 90s fastball by Luis Morales, that's the picture-perfect approach right there. Just something over the outside. You can get the arms extended, rope the other way, and OKC needs base runners. They got one there.
0: Now the pitch. Inside a breaking ball to Ben Rortvedt. R-O-R-T-V-E-D-T. 1-0. Aviators up 13-5 in the top of the eighth inning. Time called. Lavastida going out to chat here with Morales. Try to slow things down just a little bit. If Rortvedt had been a tough out. Batting in the ninth slot. Morales, last time he pitched, 5 days ago in Sugar Land, an inning in 2/3, and he allowed a hit, 2 unearned runs. It was an error made behind him. He walked 3 and he struck out 4. Kind of a microcosm of his whole season right there. All right, Lavastida back behind the plate. 1-0 on Rortvedt. The pitch. That's low, ball 2, 2-0. Rortvedt, been around, his 11th pro year. Originally Minnesota's second-round pick 10 years ago at a Verona High School in Wisconsin. Pitches outside, 3-0. On deck, leadoff man Zach Earhart. The Aviators are up by 8 in the 8th, 13-5. The 3-0 on the way, and that's ball 4. So 2 singles and a 4-pitch walk. The last thing the Aviators want are walks now, especially the number 9 hitter when they're ahead by 8 runs. And here comes Paul Abbott. And they're stirring in the bullpen. Yep, yeah, they're ahead by 8 runs, but you don't want to mess around too much when you have a short playoff series like this.
1: Yeah, nobody up and throwing just yet, but I do see some sweatshirts coming off. And the weather is getting a little bit chilly. That's your universal sign for, hey, I'm starting to warm up, is when I shed that sweatshirt in the bullpen typically.
0: Abbott at the mound. Plate umpire Evan Johnson going out there to try to speed things up.
1: A couple of guys stretching. A couple of guys trying to get loose, but nobody throwing as of yet.
0: Nobody throwing yet. In a closer game, they might have already started throwing by now, but we'll see. See if Abbott can work his usual magic. All right, bases loaded with Comets. One out, here's Earhart. Earhart one for two with a single. A walk, hit by pitch, and scored a run. The pitch. Fastball, that's too low. Ball one, 100 miles an hour, but it's too low. Miller at third, Kim at second, Wardvet at first. Alec Thomas on deck. Swing and a miss at a 99-mile-an-hour fastball. 1-1. Morales, wearing number 19, the fourth Aviator pitcher. Aviators have led the whole way. 2-0, 5-0, 5-1, 6-1, 6-5, and now 13-5. Try to hole up. Did he go? No, we did not. There's a slider at 87. Steven Rios said nope. On the appeal at first, no swing. 2-1. Two balls and a strike. Infield looking for two. And here comes Morales. 2-1 pitch. Right in there for a strike. Good pitch. He threw the slider for a strike at 86 miles an hour. 2-2. Outfield straight away, medium depth. The pitch. Fouled away. Throw a 100-mile-an-hour fastball. And Earhart, with a quick swing, fouled it away.
1: It is James Gonzalez getting loose, the big lefty out of Panama. We'll see if he's needed in this inning. He is a good candidate to throw in the ninth because it sets him up to potentially have an opportunity to throw later in the series.
0: Here's a 2-2. Morales with a new ball, kicks and fires. Fastball just low at not 100 miles an hour. 3-2 on Earhart. Morales thinking things over. Bases loaded. One out, the 3-2. He takes high. Ball four. He walked in a run. That's not what the Aviators want. No, sir. Nope. It's now 13-6, Aviators. As Miller scores the run, Kim goes to third, Wardvet to second, and here's Thomas. Thomas has hit into a double play against Morris, lined out to left against Morris, walked and scored, and then made it out in the sixth inning. There's a strike on an 86-mile-an-hour slider, 0-1. Hit into a force play against Rashi in the sixth. Bases loaded, one out. And the Aviator lead is 13-6. One strike to count. Morales kicks, and here he comes. Fastball down and in at 99, 1-1. The Comets, I mean, their strategy, obviously, be patient. Down by seven. Here, make him throw strikes, the 1-1. Breaking ball gets away. Oh, here comes a run on a wild pitch. And the runners move up. It's now 13-7. This has been Morales. When he's good, he's really good. But every once in a while, things kind of get out of control. And the wild pitch scores a run. Two balls and a strike on Thomas. Rodvet at third, Earhart at second, the pitch. Way outside, 3-1. And with a guy like Tibbs on deck who can get Oklahoma City back in a game with one swing, you wonder here. Here's the 3-1 Alec Thomas. Way high, nowhere close. Ball four. Three straight walks plus a wild pitch. The batter is Tibbs. The Aviator lead is 13-7. Morales was aces against Newell, but no out since then, and here comes Fran to come get him. Yep, he's going to go to Gonzalez now. We have a break in the action in the eighth inning. 13-7, Vegas leads it. One out, bases loaded for Oklahoma City, and James Tibbs with 31 home runs this year is going to face James Gonzalez when we come back after this.
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0: All right, welcome on back. I'm Russ Langer with you here at Las Vegas Ballpark. We're in the eighth inning of game one of a best of three championship series for the Pacific Coast League title. The Aviators trying to repeat. They won last year over the Tacoma Rainiers. Now they're playing Oklahoma City this year, the Dodgers AAA team. This is game one. You got to win two. The Aviators are leading here 13-7. But Oklahoma City has scored twice in the eighth. They have one out. The base is loaded. James Gonzalez, a big lefty, the native of Panama. During the season, he had 30 appearances, 6-4 with a 5.5 ERA. And he faces the dangerous James Tibbs. Fastball strike one at 93, 0-1. James Gonzalez, 6'2", 258. He just turned 26 a week ago. Here's the stretch. And the pitch to Tibbs, lefty on lefty, on the way. Foul back out of play. Fastball at 94. Chased a high fastball, 0-2. Gonzalez inherits Ben Roethlisberger at third. Zach Earhart at second. Alec Thomas at first, trying to bail out his buddy Luis Morales, who won a third of an inning. And the 0-2 to James Tibbs. Big James delivers. And that fastball foul back, 0-2 still. Tibbs against Morris grounded out, homered. Against Rashi, he walked. And against Yinger, he struck out looking. Two runs in, three men on, one man out. In the eighth inning, Las Vegas leading 13-7. The 0-2 to Tibbs. Gonzalez ready, kicks, here he comes. Breaking ball, check swing. He's strike three. They appealed out at third, and Tom Fornarola said he swung. But they want to. They are challenging it. The Comets are challenging. It's tough to win these challenges on the check swing because the bat has to go almost all the way around. Let's see. No swing. I'm telling you, you basically have to swing the bat for it to be a swing.
1: And I think that's one thing that may get adjusted is that 45-degree number that was instituted when they did the check swing challenge. That's why it's here. That's why they're doing it in AAA and not the big league, because they really want to work through some things like that.
0: I haven't talked to anybody yet who wears a uniform who likes that challenge. Here's the 1-2. Gonzalez facing Tibbs. The stretch. The 1-2 pitch on the way. Fastball grounded to second. It's knocked down by Winkler, who can't make the play. And a run scores, and the Oklahoma City Comets are trying to come back. The Aviators thought they had Tibbs struck out as Tibbs' bat went way around, but not enough to satisfy the check swing challenge. And now the Comets are looking to mount a comeback. This is a huge hitter for James Gonzalez. Fitzgerald swings and misses strike one. That's an error on Winkler. It is an RBI for Tibbs. Wartvet scored the run. Earhart to third. Thomas to second. The 0-1 pitch to Ryan Fitzgerald. On the way. A ground ball to first. Meneses has it. Steps on the bag. Out number two. Another run scores. And the Comets, they're one swing away from getting right back in.

0: totally overthrew that breaking ball, and it kicked way to the right of the plate. But down by four runs in the eighth inning, Oklahoma City did not want to try to send the runner. Ball one, even though Earhart runs well.
1: And a pinch hitter emerging in the on-deck circle. Matt Gorski, wearing number 15, looks like he'll take the at-bat originally scheduled for Chris Newell.
0: Thomas at third, Tibbs at second, two outs. And the Aviator lead, which was 13-5, is now 13-9. As this has been, each team has suffered nightmarish innings. And the Aviators are trying to get through this one right now. The 1-0 on the way to Mike Sirota. Swing and a miss. Breaking ball, 1-1. Sirota DHing. Newell, who began the inning by striking out against Morales, is on deck. The 1-1 pitch to Sirota. In the dirt again. Blocked by Lavastida, 2-1. Thomas at third. Tibbs at second. Two outs in the eighth inning. This is a big, big hitter for James Gonzalez. 2-1 the count. Big James stretches, and the 2-1 pitch on the way to Sirota. Way high, ball three. Now it's 3-1. Boy, both teams having trouble with the strike zone in this one. 3-1. Second and third, two down. Gonzalez, 3-1 pitch to Mike Sirota. Called strike on the inside corner, 3-2. He wants to challenge it. He thought it was ball four. And the challenge, it was a ball. The Aviators are in trouble right now. They are absolutely in trouble. Because the tying run, now down by four runs, is at the plate. Now there's a pinch hitter.
1: Yeah, mention Matt Gorski hitting here for left fielder Chris Newell.
0: So Newell ends the night 0-3 with three strikeouts and a walk. Paul Abbott going to the mound. And now all of a sudden the Aviators, who are cruising 13-5 with one out and nobody on, and all of a sudden a bunch of walks, a couple of hits, and a big error. And now the Aviators need to get Gorski out. Matt Gorski, as Paul Abbott goes to the mound. Gorski hit .223 in 41 games for Oklahoma City, 139 at-bats. Five homers, 21 runs batted in. They're going with the percentages with Gorski, who is a right-handed hitter. Gorski pinch hitting for Newell. And Abbott back to the dugout. Aviators leading 13-9. Gorski is an infielder by trade. He's 6'2", 220, 28 years old, from Fishers, Indiana. Was in the Pirates organization last year. Bases loaded, two outs, and Gonzalez ready to work to the pinch hitter. Breaking ball way inside, nowhere close. Ball one. Ball one on Gorski, the pinch hitter. Gonzalez stretches, infield straight up, outfield straight up, two outs. Fastball in there for a strike, good pitch, 1-1, 94 miles an hour. Thomas is at third, Tibbs is at second, Sirota's at first, two outs in the eighth inning. The 1-1 pitch. There's a slow ground ball wide of third. Juggled again! And the throw is not in time! The Aviators with two huge infield errors. And now it is 13-10, and the tying runs are on base. Luke Mann went to his left, bobbled it, and could not make the play in time. Thomas scores.

0: Tibbs, who reached on an error, goes to third on the air. Sirota goes to second. Here's Miller. Fly ball to right. Backing up on the ball is Rodriguez. He's got it at the track. And the inning is finally over. But the Oklahoma City Comets are back in the game as they put together a five-run inning courtesy of two hits, two big errors, and they leave the bases loaded. And now we go to the bottom of the eighth inning. The Aviators lead this incredible ball game 13-10.
1: Strike three, you're up.
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0: Welcome back. Well, we now go to the bottom of the eighth inning. And a little while ago, it didn't seem like the Aviators were all that much need of insurance. Well, the way this game has gone, no lead is safe at all. Of course, no lead is ever safe in this ballpark. I mean, never. Bobby Miller takes the mound for Oklahoma City in the bottom of the eighth inning, and he's going to face Devin Taylor to lead it off. Breaking ball, strike one, 0-1. Ferris, Rosario, Barnes, Hernandez, Kopp, McGarry, and now Bobby Miller. Very talented right-handed pitcher. Taylor is hitless. Swings and misses. Faxley fouled it. Strike two, 0-2. Bobby Miller's been around up and down between the Dodgers and AAA for the last few years. McGarry goes an inning, charged with a run earned on one hit, walk two, struck out two. Pitch misses, one ball and two strikes. Bobby Miller, 6'5", 220, 27 years old, from Elk Grove Village, Illinois. Dodgers first round draft pick in 2020. 1-2 on Devin Taylor. And a pitch. Swing and a miss, one out. And the batter now is going to be Cole Kahn.
1: A couple of defensive changes for Oklahoma City. Matt Gorski, who came in for Chris Newell and reached on that error by Luke Mann in the eighth inning, stays in at first base. Tibbs, who was at first, goes out to left field. Also, Ben Bowden getting loose in the Aviator bullpen.
0: Now, here's Kahn. Kahn been very productive. He's walked three times, singled. He has a stolen base. He scored three times, and he has an RBI. The pitch is a breaking ball for a strike, 0-1. So Luis Morales, the third of an inning, gives up five runs. Gonzalez finished the inning for him, and the Aviators hurt themselves at two big errors in the inning. The pitch outside, 1-1. They do lead 13-10. One out, bottom of the eighth inning. When Oklahoma City bats in the ninth against Bowden, it'll be Kim, Rortvedt, and the top of the order, Earhart. But those three guys have been on base all the time, seemingly. There's another strike, another fastball for another strike at 98, 1-2 on Kahn. I mean, Kim is 2-for-4, two runs scored. Rortvedt hasn't been retired yet. Two hits, two walks, two runs scored. And Earhart's been on base four times. Those are the three that'll come up in the ninth. Here's the 1-2 from Bobby Miller to Cole Kahn, who's now batting left-handed for the first time in the game. Pitch up and in, that fastball at 98, 2-2. To 10. Aviators leading it in the bottom of the eighth inning in game one. The 2-2. Down and in. 3-2. One out. Nobody on in the bottom of the eighth. Darryl Hernandez on deck. The Aviators pulled ahead with a six-run sixth, and they got another in the seventh inning, and they looked like they were sitting pretty at 13-5. But now it's 13-10. And the 3-2 on the way from Bobby Miller. Fly ball down the left field line going foul and back out of play. Fastball at 98. Cole a little late on that one. 3-2. Hope you'll join us tomorrow for game two. Ryan Magdeach, left-hander for Las Vegas against righty Landon Knack. Good matchup. Here's the 3-2 to Cole Kahn. Miller delivers. And that fastball fouled away. He got a little bit of it on a 98-mile-an-hour pitch toward the outside. 3-2. Base is clear. One out in the bottom of the eighth inning. Aviators up by three here in game one. 3-2 pitch. Fastball foul back at 97. Well, Kahn really making Miller work here. Miller with a new ball. And here he comes on a 3-2 again. Ground ball to second. To his right is Kim. Got this one. Throws out Kahn. Two down. Lengthy duel. Won by Bobby Miller. Two down for Darryl Hernandez now. Hernandez tonight has doubled in a run and scored, grounded out, struck out, walked and scored, and grounded out. 1-for-4. 13-10 Aviators, two outs, bottom of the eighth. Fastball crowds him inside at 98 miles an hour. Ball one. Miller collegiately played for Louisville. To McHenry West High School, McHenry, Illinois. First round pick in 2020. Here's the pitch. Ground ball to second. Kim's got this one. Throws his man out, and that's it. Aviators go out in order in the eighth inning. Fasten your seatbelts. We're going to the ninth inning in game one. Ben Bowden is going to try to save it for the Aviators, presumably for Taylor Rashi. We're going to the ninth inning. The score, Las Vegas 13, Oklahoma City 10.
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0: All right, welcome back. I'm Russ Langer, along with Matt Neverett. Game one, the playoffs. I don't think anybody expected a game like this. The Aviators score 13 runs. That's not the most unusual thing in the world. They have the number two offense in all of professional baseball. But they've also given up 10. They've hurt themselves with some shaky defense and a lot of walks. And Oklahoma City has killed themselves with walks. Ben Bowden will try to restore order as James Gonzalez goes two-thirds of an inning, nothing across except for a walk. It's been Morris, Rashi, Yinger, Morales, Gonzalez, and now Bowden. Bowden will try for a save.
1: We got a pinch hitter here. Eliezer Alfonso going to take over. Hyesung Kim, certainly not a power batter. Comets need a ton of power. Alfonso going to pinch hit here.
0: Eliezer Alfonso is a switch-hitting catcher from Venezuela. And today, tomorrow's his birthday. Turns 27 tomorrow. Here's the pitch from Bowden. Fastball, a little high ball one. Bowden, one of the most reliable relievers in the league last year and this year. He's 3-1, four saves, a 4.56 ERA. Been scored upon only twice in the last month and a half. Here's the pitch. Fastball strike on the inside corner, 1-1. Eliezer Alfonso. Batting for Hyesung Kim. Nobody on, nobody out, ninth inning, the 1-1. Fastball crowds him inside at 94, ball two. Bowden pitched twice in Sugar Land the last time 3 days ago. He only threw eight pitches. He went two innings total in Sugar Land, giving up a hit, no runs, a walk, two strikeouts. Here's the 2-1 to the pinch hitter, Eliezer Alfonso. Hard ground ball to second. Diving stop by Winkler, who picks it up and throws in the dirt, and they cannot make the play. Oh, boy. Winkler made a great effort to stop the ball. Couldn't stop it initially. Picked it up off the grass and made a bad throw to Meneses. And Joey tried to dig it out. Could not. And the batter is Ben Roordvet. Now, Austin Gauthier is going to pinch run at first for Alfonso.
1: And this tells you he's likely to stay in defensively at second base, but you never know. One way or another, Gauthier absolutely a faster runner than the catcher, Alfonso.
0: That goes in the books as an E4. Winkler's second error. And now 13-10 Aviators. The Aviators very uncharacteristically have made four errors in this game. One in the outfield, three in the infield. Fastball outside, ball one. Roordvet, you know, limited action this year, has done a good job tonight. A single, an RBI double, and a run scored. A walk and another walk and another run scored. They have not gotten him out yet. Gauthier running for Alfonso at first. Nobody out. The 1-0 pitch. Breaking ball outside, ball two, 2-0.
1: Four errors matches the most in a game this year for the Aviators. It's only the second time in a 9-inning game they committed four errors. Once July 9th against Tacoma, and an 11-inning game in Albuquerque last month, they did so as well.
0: Bowden with a 2-0 count. Big lefty stretches and delivers. High foul near the first base dugout. Meneses and Lavastida, well, the ball's back in the stands. A few rows behind the dugout. 2-1. Bowden is one of the few guys in the Aviators who was here when Oklahoma City was here early in the year. In fact, Tibbs reached him for two home runs way back in late March, early April. Two balls and a strike on Roordvet. Bowden set and delivers. Fastball in there for a strike on the knees on the outside at 94. Good pitch. 2-2. Roordvet chomping on the gum as he steps out. Looks around. Infield looking for two. Zach Earhart on deck. Nobody out. Ninth inning. Here's the stretch. Bowden's 2-2 to Ben Roordvet. Line down the left field line. Foul and out of play. Fastball at 93. During the course of the year, the Aviators have used all kinds of people in a closer's role, a south Seth Halverson, a righty, gets up in the Oklahoma City bullpen just in case. 2-2. Bowden out of a stretch. Got the ear off first, the pitch. He missed outside, 3-2. This becomes a very, very big pitch now because the tying run is on deck. And that's Earhart. Got the ear at first, held on by Meneses. Again, Rortvedt taking his time, stepping in. Pitch clock is at 99 now as Bowden stretches again, and a 3-2 pitch is on the way. Ground ball deflected by Bowden to short to second for one. On to first, that is a double play. 1-6-4-3. Deflected double play, and that's huge. That erases the error, and that means the Aviators need one out for game one.
1: Wow, and I couldn't tell you the last time that a double play was like that. One deflected by the pitcher. Typically, when the pitcher knocks it down like that, it's going to kill any chance for a double play. But Bowden could not have turned it more into the chest of Darryl Hernandez.
0: Now it's up to Earhart for Oklahoma City. Earhart's been on base four times and has hit a fly ball to center once. Fly ball to deep left field, way back in the corner. Kahn looking up, and that ball is out of here. Earhart hits a home run to make it 13-11, and how big is that double play now? That is the first home run allowed by Ben Bowden since June 9th in Omaha. But there it goes. And it was a no-doubter. The batter is Alec Thomas. Earhart hit 20 during the regular season, drove in 93. So he's got the pop, no doubt. Thomas has hit into a double play, lined out, walked and scored, hit into a force play, walked and scored. He's 0 for 3. Bowden needs one out. The pitch. Swing and a miss.
1: Whoa. The bat ended up with a tarp.
0: Flying. Strike one. Bat goes flying all the way down right by the rolled up tarpaulin. I got to give him a 9.5 on that one. That was quite a toss. And even in a tight moment like this, Alec Thomas grinning as he gets the bat from his first base coach. Well, that thing... I wonder if they serve a meal on that flight. That thing was way over it, all the way to the Ted Wien start. 0-1. The outfield about straight away. Buelvis shading him toward left center. Two outs. Ninth inning. Aviators up 13-11. Fastball is outside. It's 1-1. Bowden looks straight down. On deck is James Tibbs. The Aviators want no part of James Tibbs. This is the man they want Bowden to get. The 1-1 from Thomas. Swing and a miss at a slider. 1-2. Bowden needs a strike. Bowden grabs at the bill of his cap. The bearded lefty, 31 years old, goes to the top of the mound. Thomas standing in. 1-2 to count. Bowden set, and the 1-2 pitch on the way. Fastball, foul back. 94-mile-an-hour pitch, and he fought it off. Bowden gets a new ball now from Evan Johnson to plate up. Thomas takes a deep breath, steps back in. During the regular season, at 305 at 11 homers and 51 driven in. Lefty on lefty. Bowden set, delivers. Slider in the dirt. He laid off at 2-2. There's a pretty big pitch. I don't think he wants a full count with Thomas, with Tibbs on deck. Bowden rubs up the new ball, backside of the mound. Las Vegas 13, Oklahoma City 11 in game one. Bases empty, two down, a 2-2 count on Alec Thomas. Lavastida transmits the sign, sets up the target, the pitch. Fastball swung on and missed, strike three. The Aviators win a game one marathon, 13-11. They capture game one. We'll be back with the totals after this.
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6: I wish I was a little bit taller. I wish I was a baller. I wish I had a girl who looked good. I would call her. Wish I had a rabbit and a hat.
0: All right, welcome back, friends. Yeah, we're here. And game one of this best-of-three championship series. Last year, the Aviators beat the Tacoma Rainiers twice to win their first PCL championship since 1988. This year, the Aviators' first-half champs taking on the second-half champion, Oklahoma City Comets, the Dodgers' AAA affiliate. And what a game. The Aviators in a slugfest, in a way, a walkfest. Win it by a 13-11 score. The teams combined for six errors and numerous walks, but the Aviators got the best of the Comets by two, 13-11, to bring them to within one win of back-to-back PCL championships. But Las Vegas to win, 13 runs, 10 hits, 4 errors, leaving 10. The Comets with 11 runs, 9 hits, 2 errors, leaving 9. Winning pitcher, Taylor Rashi. The save to Ben Bowden, and the loss to starter Jackson Ferris. For Las Vegas, the Aviators with 10 base hits. They did not hit a home run. Oklahoma City had a home run by James Tibbs in this ball game, and a ninth inning home run by right fielder Zach Earhart. A crowd of 5,403 paid to see it. 3 hours, 20 minutes on the time. They're interviewing Brian Lavastida. And Matt, in this one, there's such a thing as winning ugly. Pretty much that's what happened here. The Aviators commit four errors. They issue numerous walks. They did not look like the Aviator team that earned a playoff spot, but neither did Oklahoma City. Aviators got the best of the Comets here in game one by two runs.
1: I didn't think we'd see a game featuring the two best teams in the league, bar none, throughout the regular season that's going to feature five errors. Double-digit walks, darn near for both sides. The Aviators pitchers walked 9. Oklahoma City walked 12. And for Las Vegas, trying to find a way to win one more game, because that's what it's about, winning one more game. They scored consistently. I think that was the big thing for me, is they were up by a 5-0 score after three innings, and they really never settled in. I think we've seen at times the Aviators get a bit complacent with some leads, especially here at Las Vegas Ballpark, where the offense is aplenty, but they kept supplementing. The big difference was that 6-run, 12-batter sixth inning. And Las Vegas, one win away from becoming the first repeat champion in 8 years.
0: That's right. Now, the bullpen, you had problems with Morales, but other than that, the bullpen did do a good job. Rashi and Yinger, and, you know, you can't blame James Gonzalez. There are two errors made behind him, and Bowden capped it off, allowed the home run, but the huge double play. I mean, that was very big. We'd still be playing now if it happened for that double play. So the fact is, the Aviators, again, not the cleanest game, but a win is a win, as the saying goes. And the Aviators will certainly, as the cliche goes, they will take it. And when they go to post tomorrow, I would guess that the only reliever not available who pitched effectively in this game would be Rashi, who went two innings. My guess is that Yinger, maybe Bowden, will be available as well. And the Aviators will have other available arms, too. We'll see how it works out. That's Ryan Magdich, the big Canadian lefty, 2-2 with a 5.57 ERA, but he pitched better than that ERA would suggest down the stretch. and Landon Knack, who's a very tough righty. In 9 games, 4-1 with an ERA of 2.08. He will try with the Comets with their back to the wall to force a third and deciding game on Thursday. But tomorrow, 7:05 game two, Aviators will try to wrap it up against Oklahoma City.
1: A dumpling giveaway to the first 1,000 fans through the gates as well. Those collectible randomized dumplings. From what I've told, I don't have kids, not really around the toy game a lot, but I'm told that they're all the rage. And the squishy cubes today were gone before the gates could even open. So tomorrow should be a big one as well. AviatorsLV.com to come on out and get one.
0: You know, when an item disappears before the gates open, you know it's a hot item to be sure. I'm going to sign off for now. I'm going to leave you with Matt, who will present you with the With Love Always postgame show, which will include the coast-to-coast fitness scores, only one other game in AAA, the International League playoff game, which Matt will tell you about, and the major leagues, what's going on there, as well as that playoff picture continues to take form and shape for the major leagues as well. But I want to thank Joey Costa. Terrific job once again producing this broadcast back in the Lotus Studios. Thanks to all of you very sincerely for tuning in tonight. Hope you enjoyed it, friends. And until tomorrow, this is Russ Langer wishing all a very fine evening from Las Vegas Ballpark, and inviting you to stay tuned to Matt Neverett, the postgame show coming up right around the corner. Have a good night, everybody.
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1: From high above a blank surface at Las Vegas Ballpark, Matt Neverett welcoming you back to the With Love Always post-game show. Aviators 1 win away from a Pacific Coast League championship for the second straight season and what would be the 4th time in franchise history. First things first, we got to recap this one. PCL Classic that finished in a 13-11 final. After a 1-2-3 top of the first inning spun up by Cade Morris, in the bottom of the frame, the Aviators struck fast, and they struck early. Cole Conn walked to lead off the frame. He was immediately plated on a double to the gap in left center by Daryl Hernandez. And then Brian Buelvas with a bunt base hit and moved Daryl to third. 2 batters later, Jonathan Rodriguez would stroke a sacrifice fly to left field, making it a 2-run lead after 1 inning of play. 3 more runs came across to score in the home half of the third. Brian Lavastida with an RBI single, scoring Joey Meneses. Then 2 batters later, Luke Mann plopped one into right field and plated 2 more runners, Jonathan Rodriguez and Brian Lavastida. It was 5-0 Las Vegas after 3 innings complete. Then in the fourth, Oklahoma City got on the board for the first time. James Tibbs' solo home run the other way broke up the 0 in the runs column. Las Vegas would strike back with a run on no hits in the bottom of the fourth inning to keep their lead. Then in the fifth, the Comets had what would be one of their bigger innings as they scored four runs while sending all nine men to the plate. It started with Cade Morris on the bump, but after three hits and a walk, he was lifted. Taylor Rasche walked a batter and gave up a two RBI single, but then struck out three consecutive hitters to limit the damage. No one would score until the home half of the sixth inning, when Las Vegas would strike for their biggest offensive inning of the game. They would send 12 men to the plate, scoring six runs on just four hits. There were five walks in that inning alone, and the big highlights included a bases-loaded walk for Joey Meneses and Cole Kahn in the inning. Those guys both walked and scored three times. Jonathan Rodriguez with a two RBI base hit. Brian Lavastida drove in a run on a single as well. And in the inning, the Aviators would score six of their 13 runs. The only other offense for the home side was in the stretch half of the seventh inning when Brian Lavastida doubled home Joey Meneses. Lava overall extended his hitting streak to six games with a 3-for-5 performance. And in the top half of inning number eight, OKC would claw back in to within just a couple on a five-run frame on just two hits. A leadoff strikeout by Chris Newell brought up Noah Miller with the bases empty. And against Luis Morales, listen to this. Noah Miller base hit. Hyesung Kim base hit. Ben Rohrfeld walked to load the bases. Then Zach Erhard took a bases-loaded walk, followed by another bases-loaded walk by Alec Thomas. And a wild pitch brought in a run as well. James Tibbs brought in a run on an error by second baseman Jack Winkler. And an RBI ground out by Ryan Fitzgerald brought home the fifth and final run of the inning. Only other offense in this one for the Comets was that solo home run in the top of the ninth inning for Zach Erhard. Cade Morris went four innings, charged for five runs on five hits and a no decision. Taylor Rasche with the win in relief, having thrown 38 pitches over two scoreless innings. A quick and easy seventh in 1-2-3 fashion spun up by Hayden Yeager on just 14 pitches. Would likely guess that he'd be available. James Gonzalez and Ben Bowden through the final inning and two-thirds, giving up nothing on one hit combined. Aviators win at 13-11. And when we come back on the With Love Always post-game show, I'll have your coast-to-coast fitness scoreboards in the big leagues. We'll also check in on the International League Championship Series right after this.
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0: post-game show, running you through our Coast to Coast Fitness scoreboard. Checking in around the major leagues, the Parent Athletics got in the win column today after dropping seven straight. They upend the Angels in West Sacramento 9-7. Luis Medina with the win. Hogan Harris with the save. And Carlos Cortez with a couple of big hits off the bench in the game. In fact, he became the first player in the history of Major League Baseball to have a home run and a triple in a game in which he did not start. Game two of that three-game set coming up from Sutter Health Park tomorrow. Everybody else either done or postponed around Major League Baseball. The Blue Jays and the Orioles are unable to get it started from Camden Yards. They'll make it up as part of a day-night twin bill tomorrow. The Dodgers blank the Padres in a battle of SoCal's finest. LA 7, San Diego nothing. In an intra-league series here at the end of the regular season, Taj Bradley and the Giants, or the Twins, I should say, get a win over the Giants in a 3-2 final. Astros blank the Mariners 7-0, win number one on the year for Miguel Iola for the Houston Astros. Diamondbacks blow out the Rockies 7-2 in a game in which they scored a bunch in the early stages. Mets double up on the Rangers in Arlington 6-3. The former Athletic Sean Manaea with win number six. Nasty Nate Eovaldi with the loss. He's now 11-10 on the year. It took 12 innings at Wrigley Field, and thanks to six runs in the top of the 12th inning, the Marlins finished off the Cubs in an 8-2 final earlier this afternoon. Highest scoring game around Major League Baseball was in Kansas City this afternoon. Kauffman Stadium played host as the White Sox defeated the Royals 14-11. Reds blanked the Braves in Atlanta 4-0. In game one of a doubleheader between the Rays and the Yankees, the New York Yankees earn a 2-0 win. But the Rays get vengeance in the nightcap. Drew Rasmussen with his 16th win of the year as the Rays beat the Yankees by a 6-1 final. 3-1 the final in Detroit as the Nationals defeat the Tigers. 6-4 Phillies over the Brewers, a battle of two playoff-bound teams in the National League. From Pittsburgh, it was the Pirates 2, the Cardinals nothing in a shutout. Exactly one hit in the game total for St. Louis. And the Guardians defeat the Red Sox 3-2 at Fenway Park. Save number 40 on the year for closer Cade Smith. The only other game around AAA today was game one of the International League Championship. Rochester defeats Memphis in a 4-3 final. The Rochester Red Wings one win away from an International League Championship and a date at Las Vegas Ballpark against the winner of the PCL Championship Series. Coming up next on the With Love Always post-game show, we'll close up shop and I'll set you up for tomorrow, a potential clinch day for the Aviators in their journey to go back-to-back as Pacific Coast League champions. I'll tell you about the pitching matchup and the promotions you can look forward to and where to get your tickets next.
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2: 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Aviators 13-11 winners in Game 1 of the best-of-three PCL Championship Series. An opportunity to repeat as league champions if they can win one of the next 2 days. Left-hander Ryan Magdich will make the start tomorrow for the Aviators. It'll be his second start against the OKC Comets on the year, on the season with the Aviators. Magdich in 10 starts was 2-2 with an ERA just south of 6. Over 51 and two-thirds innings, he walked exactly 7 batters. The control-oriented lefty out of Canada faces off against right-hander Landon Knack, who was phenomenal in the outing against Las Vegas for Oklahoma City when they squared off in August. It'll be a 7:05 first pitch. We'll take the air for your radio pregame at 6:50 on Raider Nation Radio AM 920. TV pregame on the Silver State Sports and Entertainment Network at the top of the 7 o'clock hour. Now, we had the Squishy Cube giveaway today to the first 1,000 fans throughout the gate. They were gone before the gates even opened. 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All that and more tomorrow at 7:05. And a big thank you to our studio producer, Joe Costa, back at our Lotus Broadcast headquarters for all of his help tonight. 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One final time, Las Vegas 13, Oklahoma City 11 in Game 1 of the PCL Championship Series, and an opportunity to repeat tomorrow in a 7:05 first pitch. 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
5: The equation, man. Denver's got a great home field advantage. That's why, you know, the AFC postseason going through them last year is what made it tricky, man. And that's why the Patriots got lucky, as far as I'm concerned. But a lot to be excited about with Jacksonville. I think that division stuff, though. So we'll see. How they're able to fare throughout the rest of the year, man. I appreciate you as always, dog. 310-840-4910. Joe is in Seattle. Joe, what's up, man?
6: Hey, how's it going? Thank you for taking the call.
5: Of course,
6: man. But what criteria are you using for your top six? How could you possibly have Seattle at number six?
5: I have Seattle at number six because they're growing on me. Before the season started, I didn't pick the Seahawks to make the playoffs, buddy. I think they got lucky last year, and here is why. The defense I totally believe in, but it's rare, and it'll probably never happen again, a team advancing to the Super Bowl with a quarterback that led the NFL in turnovers. I was not a believer in Sam Darnold last year, and the reason why when he went down in week one, I didn't think Seattle's season was over, it is one of the more quarterback-friendly schemes in the NFL. I think the offensive line and that wide zone run game is really what's most important for them. And you've got Jaxon Smith-Njigba. So they're going to be fine. I'm bullish on them, though. Like, they're growing on me. The defense is legit. I just wonder, are they going to be able to get good enough quarterback play throughout the course of the year?
6: Without question. Sam Darnold, he proved that last year. We're 2-0 with the backup. Like you said, it's a quarterback-friendly scheme. The defense has picked up right where they left off.
5: It looks
6: they're only going to get better.
5: If I'm being honest.
6: Well, I'm just trying to be humble. Actually, they
5: are. No, for sure.
6: Better.
5: It looked good, man. It do. Everybody's a year more comfortable with the terminology. You're a year more comfortable with the scheme. That's what happens. Right, for sure.
6: Right. Even Worry's going to be better. Murphy's going to be better. The Rams' butt cheeks are already looking tight. They got a lot to live up to.
5: Look. I think you guys will whip them up front, and that's why I like you guys, or I like Seattle over the Rams. I think they're just better up front. I got to let you run because we're up against the clock, brother, but I appreciate the call as always, man. 310-840-4910 is how you hit us up. Wow. Tell the Truth Tuesday. Almost over. Final hour of power comes up on the other side. Our guy Sam Bruckhaus, Sumersports.com. 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
3: 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Chambliss passed for 363 yards and 2 touchdowns and ran for a tie-breaking score in the fourth quarter. After Trinidad's big-time performance on Saturday night, he has emerged as the leader in the clubhouse for the Heisman Trophy, which is college football's most coveted award. Now, not only is Trinidad a favorite for the Heisman Trophy, but is also a guy that is being talked about by many NFL evaluators as an early-round pick in 2027's NFL Draft. But for the moment, the only thing that mattered was Saturday night, the return of Lane to Oxford, Mississippi, where Ole Miss took down the LSU Tigers, 32-24.
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0: to like the general public that doesn't live its life exclusively on social media, or if you're not a fan of college basketball. But I lost a friend on Tuesday. Well, I learned about it on Tuesday. I don't know when he actually passed. That was kind of unclear. But Chris Spatola, who's a longtime colleague of mine at SiriusXM, if you watch college basketball in any capacity, you've probably seen him on ESPN. Really, really good dude. Really, really wise voice of college basketball. And he unfortunately passed away kind of out of nowhere earlier this week at like 47 years old. And I'm like heartbroken. It's gut-wrenching, man. You know, I worked with Spatola for basically like hand-in-hand for a summer, right? Like it was this weird time in the world coming back from COVID, and all of these conference channels at Sirius were like kind of starting to come back, but not really. And he worked on the ACC radio network, and they're like, hey, we need another body there. Denton, you're available. And I was like, I guess I am available. So I was terrified. I got to be honest. Like, this dude went to Army. He played basketball at Army. I thought he was about to be a drill sergeant on the air. And I was like, oh my God, like, I'm not trying to get yelled at like this. And this dude ended up being like the funniest, nicest person in the world. I worked with him a summer where he was RVing with his family. And there was this one show, I'll never forget this because it was a hilarious story. I won't tell the entire thing because I can't recreate it. But my man took an RV through New York City.
1: What?
0: They were RVing from Carolina to Vermont. And he realized, he's like, yeah, man, I was like going through New Jersey. And I'm like, I had to like censor this. He's like, oh, F. I got to take this through New York City. And, like, you know, you've been to New York. I've been to New York. You can't get an RV through New York City.
1: Barely get a SUV through New York, depending on the traffic day.
0: And he getting, like, I'm talking with, like, tunnel heights and all these different things. Yeah, and the way he was telling that story, man, he was taking his family with him, too. So I'm just bummed, man. I'm really bummed. He was a good dude. A lot of life ahead of him and, unfortunately, taken away from him, man. So I'm heartbroken.
2: Yeah, that is tough. Definitely sending my condolences to you and his family and anyone who he was able to come across. Gone too soon. A reminder, I hate that we have to give and get these reminders. Check in on your people. That's what I would say. That's going to do it, though, for Westwood One Sports Night. We're back tomorrow. Pete, Drake Toll, they're
3: next. This is Westwood One Sports.
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to L.A. on Monday Night Football to play the Super Bowl favorite Rams, who are down Puka Nacua and Myles Garrett. And yeah, we're feeling really good. Don't even make it through one goddamn drive on Monday night. Poor Jackson Dart hurts his knee. Crumpled and lying in a heap. So in this season, the season with actual, real, not like made-up expectations. Not like, you know, Giants fans telling themselves a story that this will be the year for Daniel Jones. No, actual, real expectations for the Giants. Not only do we not make it to Thanksgiving, not only do we not make it to Halloween, we don't even make it to Columbus Day. We don't even make it to week three. Season's over. Done. It's done. The season is over for the New York Football Giants as far as contending for anything of any significance. It is. And you can say that, oh, anything can happen, and what if this and what if that? Like, let's just be honest, right? I'm always honest with you, right? There's, in this division, with the Cowboys being what they are, and I understand the Giants beat them in week one with Jackson Dart, with Dallas being what it is, with the offense that the Cowboys have, and the Eagles' defense being what it is, and Jalen Hurts playing the way that he has played, the Giants can't win this division. Like, what are we talking about here? Like, come on. Like, really? We're going to have this conversation? And I know that it's going to be a topic today, and I get it, because it's a really great sports topic. Can the Giants make the playoffs with Jameis Winston at quarterback? Can they? Well, like, let's just do this really quickly, okay? Seven teams in the NFC make the playoffs, right? Let's be really honest. Are the Giants better than the Philadelphia Eagles? No. One. Are they better than the Dallas Cowboys? I know that they beat them. They beat them with Dart. No. And I think the thing about Giants fans, and I guess it's any fan base, Giants fans are going to talk themselves into the fact that the Giants are better than the Cowboys because they beat them in week one. I'm sorry to tell you, like, they're not. They're just not. That's two. Are they better than the Minnesota Vikings? No. Three. Are they better than the Chicago Bears with Caleb Williams? No. Four. Are they better than the Green Bay Packers moving forward this season, especially once Micah Parsons comes back? No. Five. I think the Lions stink. I'll take the Lions over the Giants. Six. How about this? Are the Giants better than the New Orleans Saints, if you're being honest with yourself? No. Like, they're not. You can make a case the Panthers are better than the Giants with the way Bryce Young is playing. And then we get to the NFC West. Like, Niners, Seahawks, and Rams, oh my, forget about it. The math ain't mathin'. You gotta be a top 7 team, not a top 12 team in the conference. It ain't happening. It ain't happening. Now, it's possible that yesterday on the show, this is so depressing because there's so many different layers to this onion, and all of them, like an onion, will make you sob. It's possible that I was a little, well, I mean, I was also, you know, like, I do this for a living. I thought it was really entertaining. Like, I enjoyed it. It's possible that I was a little harsh on Jameis Winston, who was objectively atrocious on Monday night against the Rams. You know, coming into the year, I think it's fair to say that Jameis Winston, one of the better backup quarterbacks in the league, at least in theory, that should be the case. But he played poorly enough on Monday night that it's easy for people like me to say that he's more invested in his podcast and Netflix and the World Cup and whatever he's doing to make people laugh because he thinks he's like a comedian and he clearly has an eye on broadcasting when his foot, God bless him, for when his football career is over. It's possible that he locks in, right, and says, you know what? This is my team now. And really, do I want to help my post-football career? How about taking this team to the playoffs after Jackson Dart's injury and playing really well? So it's not impossible that Jameis Winston really locks in. I would actually say it's, 50-50? To be fair. The problem is that he's just not very good. Like, he's a backup for a reason. And you can have, like, a backup, like Drew Lock, for instance, right? Drew Lock can come in and he can, and he can shepherd the team.

0: team through a win over the Patriots in week one. And off a great defensive effort and the Cardinals not deciding to defend Jaxon Smith-Njigba, can play really well in week two. But you don't want Drew Lock starting the whole season. You don't want Jameis Winston starting the whole year. In theory, Jameis is a guy, you know, break glass in case of emergency. Like the starting quarterback gets hurt at the LA Rams, you'd expect him to play better. Or needs to start a couple games. Can they win two out of three games with Jameis Winston as the starting quarterback? Can that happen? It just, doesn't it feel unlikely? I'm trying to be as objective and honest as, and optimistic as I can. Can we just be real about it? Do you really think he's good enough with this team to lead them to the playoffs or keep them in contention? Now, it would be one thing, like when he went 33 touchdowns, 30 interceptions, which is incredible. That it was very entertaining at the time in 2019. Like he has good receivers in Tampa at the time. Like the reason why this offense could have worked this year for the Giants is because of Jaxon Dart's dual threat ability, right? Because if we're going to be really honest about it, like the Giants, and we better hope Andrew Thomas is healthy this season, even though I like swing tackle Marcus Bowe, better hope Andrew Thomas is healthy. Because let's assess the Giants' offense, the skill positions. Like Cam Scataboo, I actually think is underrated by people now because they hate him because he's a Giants and because he's New York and the backflips and he's a frat boy and all this stuff. And I can understand it to a degree. Cam Scataboo does not suck. I think Cam Scataboo's pretty good. But he's not great. He's not. And ideally, you would like a really good running back to pair with Cam Scataboo. Now, I think Scataboo can be the 1B in a really good backfield. I think he's a good player. But he's not a 1A. He's no, just no speed. A good player. I don't think he's a great player. All right. Here's a couple other good players, but not great players at running back. Najee Harris. The corpse, the reanimated corpse of Najee Harris. Devin Singletary, who's been in the league as long as Mike was. Tyrone Tracy. I'd rather have Dick Tracy solving crimes, taking down Flat Top, and running the football for the Giants than Tyrone Tracy. So they don't have a 1B. I don't even think they have a 1A. Scataboo should be the 1B. They don't have a 1A. Okay, now let's go to the wide receivers. Malik Nabers, when he wants to be, and that's an operative phrase, when he wants to be, Malik Nabers is one of the best receivers in football. He's ridiculously good. I'm not trying to call out like his competitive fire and competitive nature. Like, this just may be with Nabers a situation where he doesn't want to get hurt. He tore his ACL last year. I try and put myself into the psyche of a young athlete, of a young man. Would I feel the way that he feels? Possibly. But I'll tell you what. The shoulder thing on Monday night, after Dart gets hurt, and he does nothing the entire game, and Trent McDuffie makes him look silly on a couple of these passes, one catch for Malik Nabers on Monday night is not going to do it. Like, you need Malik Nabers to be Justin Jefferson. You need Malik Nabers to be Ja'Marr Chase. And, like, he can be, but will he be? I think you'd probably err on the side of no at this point. And it sucks to say that. And I'm not trying to be a jerk or insult him. He's a great player. But, like, we need to see it from Malik Nabers. We have to see it from Malik Nabers. Then here's Malachi Fields. Okay, like, exciting young rookie. He's a rookie. Third-round pick. Okay. Darnell Mooney. When you get caught between the Mooney and New York City. Really? Braxton Berrios? Like, I like Isaiah Likely, but what are we talking about here? Is this a good skill position group? So, like, if you put Jameis on, like, the Bengals, and here's Ja'Marr Chase and T. Higgins, and Chase Brown in the backfield. Oh, yeah. Yeah, he could cook. Absolutely. No question about it. You put Jameis on a team. You give Jameis Minnesota with Justin Jefferson. You know Jefferson's a dog. You know it. And Jordan Addison. Yeah. You put him on the Packers with Christian Watson and Matthew Golden and Tucker Kraft. Yeah, like we're talking. We're talking, man. This team? I don't see it. You could have talked yourself into it with Dart. because of the dual threat nature that he presents. And that Jackson Dart and the threat of him in the run game unlock this, the skeleton key to unlock whatever this Matt Nagy offense is going to turn out to be. Jameis can't do that. He just can't. And that's not an insult to him. He's never been that quarterback. Even when he was at Florida State, that wasn't his game. Winning the national championship, that wasn't his game. I just think they're really up against it. And I'll tell you what. You know, like, it's cruel. And I and Giants fans right now, you have to feel like Charlie Brown. You're getting set to kick the football, and this is going to be the time you drill that son of a bitch. And Lucy pulls it from you. And we end up on our asses, looking up at the sky like a curtain-jerking jabroni again. Again. As my daughter would say, again. Again. Cruel. Now, there are people, in closing here, and then we have more to do on this on the other side. There are people that will make the case, and it's a really fun narrative, that Jets-Lions on Sunday in Detroit is a revenge game for Aaron Glenn. Which it, of course, is not. Because Aaron Glenn left being the defensive coordinator of the Lions to become the head coach of the Jets. There's not, if anything, the Lions should want revenge on Aaron Glenn, not the other way around. That is not a real revenge game. Do you want a real revenge game? How about the fired and disgraced former head coach of the New York Football Giants, Brian Daboll, coming to town on Sunday with his new quarterback, Cam Ward, and the Tennessee Titans to visit Jameis Winston and the New York Football Giants? That is a revenge game. And I will end this opening segment on this Wednesday by asking this question. And deep down in my soul, I know the answer. And it's depressing. Which team on Sunday in the Titans-Giants game has the better quarterback? And is it even close? 310-804-0410. Chime in on the phone calls or text us, whatever your thoughts are on the world of sports, on Jackson Dart, on Jameis Winston, on Cam Ward, the Jets and the Lions, anything in the NFL, college football, baseball, or otherwise. 310-804-0410, youtube.com/@TheKostos. On the other side, what happens if the Giants go 5-12 this year and are in position to draft a quarterback in next year's NFL draft? These are the conversations that we need to be having. We'll have it on the other side, and we'll get into the Chicago Bears quarterback mess. Michael Penix back for the Atlanta Falcons. A lot going on in the NFL, and we're talking about all of it here on Westwood One Sports.
1: Who's the best team in the NFL? Is it Buffalo, San Fran, or KC? How about the champs in Seattle? They're all off to a 2-0 start, along with Cincy, Philly, Minnesota, and Las Vegas. Just how the scriptwriters drew it up? Westwood One Sports.
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